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2: 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This is M.G. Kelly with you. And our first classic hit comes in two versions. Now, the first can be found on their album, The White Album. It's a slower version. But right now, here's the Beatles with a faster one that was released as a single. 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Hit it!

0: success, but their debut album, Can't Buy a Thrill. Vocalist David Palmer would leave the group in 1972. So reluctantly, Donald Fagen picked up the vocal duties. Here's Donald right now talking about a trip his dad took to the Rock and Roll Hall of Fame.
1: My father went once, and they actually invited him. He got a letter inviting him to some affair there, and he wrote back, "No, I've seen it already. No thanks."

Clash and Train in Vain, Stand By Me on the Classic Hit List. It's MG Kelly here as the hits keep rolling with Bob Seger and Still the Same.

0: on the classic hit list, still the same from Bob Seger and the Silver Bullet Band. Bob says that song is kind of a reflection of the characters he met when he first went to Hollywood.
1: The snitch.
0: All type A personalities, he said. Overachieving and driven. Yeah, I've been there. It's MG Kelly with you. When we come back, Queen quotes Marie Antoinette. Keep it right here on the classic hit list.
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Green-Eyed Lady from Sugarloaf on the Classic Hit List. I'm MG Kelly, and producer Mickey Most told Donovan not to play this next classic hit for his friend Paul McCartney under any circumstances. Why? Well, because he knew Paul would be tempted to do something similar. But I don't think he did. The song, Sunshine Superman, on the Classic Hit List.

0: The classic hit list with Queen and Killer Queen. The Marie Antoinette quote in the song has gone down in history as justification for the French Revolution. It demonstrated how out of touch the ruling class had become with the common folk. This is MG Kelly playing the biggest hits on the list, minute by minute, as Jeff Skunk Baxter talks about his debut with the Doobies.
1: First album I planned was Captain and Me as a studio musician. But by that time, you see, Steely Dan and the Doobie Brothers were touring together. So I would play both shows. Yeah, actually, I didn't play as much guitar in the Doobies as I played drums. Drums and percussion when I first joined the band.

0: The Doobie Brothers and Minute by Minute on the Classic Hit List. Doobie Brother Michael McDonald and Jeff Skunk Baxter started out playing with Steely Dan, but decided to leave the group when they shifted their focus from touring to studio work. It's MG Kelly with you, and when we come back, we're going to find out what group used up 12,000 hours of studio time to record their third album.
1: Wow!
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0: It was the year the amazing Mets won their first championship since the 60s in one of the most memorable World Series of all time. Carmel, California made Clint Eastwood's day when they elected him mayor.
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0: And a high school student named Ferris
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0: This MG Kelly, and coming up, Kansas, Cheap Trick, Billy Joel, and more of the biggest hits on the list. 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
8: Here's the Metro News AccuWeather forecast. Tonight, expect mostly cloudy skies with a chance of a thunderstorm. Late at night, fog will develop and it will feel humid. The thunderstorms may result in flooding downpours and localized damaging wind gusts. The low will be 66 degrees. Tomorrow will bring mostly cloudy conditions with high humidity. There will be a few showers throughout the day, along with the possibility of a heavy thunderstorm. The thunderstorms could lead to flash flooding and localized damaging wind gusts. The high temperature will reach 83 degrees. For weather anytime, download the AccuWeather app. For Metro News, I'm meteorologist Jason Caterina.
0: 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We're going to be playing the greatest hits out of the 60s, 70s, and 80s. 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

0: That's Kansas and Carry On, Wayward Son, on the Classic Hit List. Now, when the group started out, they hated playing cover tunes. So what they did was, to get around it, every time they played one of their own songs, they told people it was a new song from the Allman Brothers. As MG Kelly with you, and Badfinger drummer Mike Gibbons talks about having Paul McCartney produce Come and Get It.
1: It's the first time McCartney produced this, so it opened up an all new kind of way of doing things. You know, that little techniques of recording, you know. I've heard the original demo of his, and it sounds just like the Badfinger one. We copied his demo to the T, I think. Why not? It sounded good.

0: The classic hit list with Cheap Trick and Surrender. Cheap Trick members Nielsen, Xander, and Carlos did some sessions for John Lennon's Double Fantasy album, but their stuff just didn't make the final cut.
1: Oh!
0: It's MG Kelly with you, and our next classic hit was written by bass player and vocalist John Lodge. It's all about his experience of being in the Moody Blues. Here's Gemini Dream on the classic hit list.

0: If that's moving up, I'm moving out. Billy Joel with Anthony's song on the classic hit list. Rumor has it that Billy originally wrote that song to be kind of a soft ballad. But when he played it for his band in the studio, they told him it was identical to Neil Sedaka's Laughter in the Rain. So he picked up the pace of the tune there. There's MG Kelly Woody and coming up, a group that was originally signed to a company that was owned by Bill Cosby. That and more when the classic hit list returns.
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0: classic hit list with Deep Purple and Hush. That group was originally signed to a record label that was owned by comedian Bill Cosby. This is MG Kelly with you, and Vincent Furnier was born in Detroit, Michigan. In high school, he set a 24-mile cross-country running record. Kind of hard to believe that Vincent, the son of a preacher, who grew up to be known as Alice Cooper. Here's Alice talking about seeing Cream in concert.
1: The last time I saw Cream was 1967. I was in high school. And I looked up there and I went, this drummer is not going to make it through the night. How much meth is this guy on? 40 years later, he's doing a drum solo and getting a standing ovation. So, you know, hats off to Ginger.

David Oi was 23 at the time. That's Alice Cooper claiming I'm 18 on the classic hit list. I'm MG Kelly along with you, and now it's time for us to take the walk of life with Dire Straits on the classic hit list.

0: Labor Princess Diana's favorite group, Mark Knopfler and Dire Straits with Walk of Life on the Classic Hit List. I'm MG Kelly. Coming up, we've got a song from CCR that John Fogerty says was inspired by a book by Dr. Seuss.
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the classic hit list with BTO and Let It Ride. This is MG Kelly hanging out with you. John Fogerty says he wrote part of this next song for his 3-year-old son, Josh. In the song, there's a reference to a parade passing by. The inspiration? A book by Dr. Seuss called And to Think I Saw It on Mulberry Street. Here's John with CCR looking out my back door on the classic hit list.

0: Classic hit that gave Iggy Pop financial stability, and he owes thanks to David Bowie for it too. That and more, the biggest hits on the list, coming up.
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0: Here's the Metro News AccuWeather forecast. Tonight, expect mostly cloudy skies with a chance of a thunderstorm. Late at night, fog will develop and it will feel humid. The thunderstorms may result in flooding downpours and localized damaging wind gusts. The low will be 66 degrees. Tomorrow will bring mostly cloudy conditions with high humidity. There will be a few showers throughout the day, along with the possibility of a heavy thunderstorm. The thunderstorms could lead to flash flooding and localized damaging wind gusts. The high temperature will reach 83 degrees. For weather anytime, download the AccuWeather app. For Metro News, I'm meteorologist Jason Caterina.
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3: Now, back to the classic hit list.

classic hit list with China Girl from David Boy. That hit was written by Iggy Pop, who never really sold a lot of records and was usually kind of low on cash. But when this became a big success for Boy, Iggy Pop's royalties gave him financial stability for the first time. It's MG Kelly with you. Now we got Yes and Roundabout on the classic hit list.

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1: It was the year we all tuned in to watch Jim Phelps try to complete a mission impossible.
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1: And a group known as Buffalo Springfield was the opening act for the Beach Boys. Here's Beach Boy Mike Love as he recalls.
3: The Buffalo Springfield and the Beach Boys was phenomenal. They were so good. Stephen Stills and Neil Young, Richie Ferreira, they were monstrous. We toured with those guys, and that was phenomenal. We used to sit behind their amplifiers and listen to them play. They were so darn good. And Dennis Wilson and I would say, okay, boy, we better be good tonight, because these guys are jamming.

0: the classic hit list with Hendrix and Hey Joe. That song was originally recorded by a Los Angeles band called The Leaves back in 1965. I'm MG Kelly, and coming up, we'll find out what classic group's lead singer left the lyrics to a song he'd written in a cab, and they had to be rewritten on the fly. This and more when the classic hit list returns. Stick with me.
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0: Aerosmith and Walk This Way on the classic hit list. When going into the studio to record that track, singer Steven Tyler realized he left the original lyrics to the song in a cab.
1: Don't!
0: So he let out a scream. Oh, please, Steven, you scream like a woman. Anyway, he wrote the new lyrics right on the spot there for the band.
2: Yeah. A man made out of tin.
0: Is MG Kelly with you? And now let's oil up the tin man.
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0: Yes! 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
1: Can you have any pudding?
0: Stand still, laddie!
2: The classic hit list with Pink Floyd, and that's The Happiest Days, Another Brick in the Wall, Part 2. Check this out. Floyd was the first band to use a quadraphonic sound system in their concerts. Wow, what a trip, man. Basically, it's a very early version of what we know today as surround sound. I'm MG Kelly, and ELO is one of the few English bands that were much more successful in America than they were in their home country of England. Here's Living Thing on the classic hit list.

0: 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I'm MG Kelly, and coming up, we've got one of the biggest songs of the 70s for you from a group who didn't tour the U.S. when they had one of the most successful classic hits. 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

Joe Cocker, best known for doing cover songs by Traffic, The Box Tops, and The Beatles. That's Joe when she came in through the bathroom window on the classic hit list. I'm MG Kelly with American Woman from the Guess Who.

0: The classic hit list with American Woman from the Guess Who. Randy Bachman left the group just 1 month after that song hit number one in America. Randy felt the band's lifestyle just didn't jive with his newly discovered religious beliefs, so the Guess Who didn't tour the States when American Woman was hot. Easy now. Is MG Kelly here with you? We got Ron Wood now from the Stones, who tells us about who inspired him to paint.
1: Well, I've been painting ever since I was about 3 years old. I used to copy my older brothers, Art and Ted. They're 8 years and 10 years older than me. Although I lost my brother Ted, he had liver cancer, but they were great inspirations to me. They were musicians and artists.

0: Beast of Burden from the Rolling Stones on the classic hit list. Now, Keith Richards wrote that song, but a lot of the lyrics were improvised in the studio. While the band played it, Mick Jagger just kind of danced around and came up with different lyrics to fit the music. It's MG Kelly. Thanks for joining me this week. You know, Otis Redding became the first singer to have a song hit number one on the charts after his death. But do you know who was the second? Well, stick around. I'll tell you right here on the classic hit list.
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7: Here's the Metro News AccuWeather forecast. Tonight, expect mostly cloudy skies with a chance of a thunderstorm. Late at night, fog will develop and it will feel humid. The thunderstorms may result in flooding downpours and localized damaging wind gusts. The low will be 66 degrees. Tomorrow will bring mostly cloudy conditions with high humidity. There will be a few showers throughout the day, along with the possibility of a heavy thunderstorm. The thunderstorms could lead

0: To flash flooding and localized damaging wind gusts, the high temperature will reach 83 degrees. For weather anytime, download the AccuWeather app. For Metro News, I'm meteorologist Jason Caterina.
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0: Classic Hit List with me and Bobby McGee from Janis Joplin. Janis would follow in the footsteps of Otis Redding as being the second artist but first female to have a song hit number one in the U.S. after the performer had died. This is MG Kelly with you, and foreigner Mick Jones now talks about his disagreement with singer Lou Gramm.
1: I think he was sort of encouraged to go in a direction that was counterproductive for the band, and the people that were representing him decided to sort of use the name Foreigner, and it was very misleading, and I think it was very embarrassing for Lou as well. I think he's since rectified that situation, and but Lou and I have sort of resolved that.

Bob Dylan and Lay Lady Lay on the classic hit list. The Byrds covered a lot of Dylan's material, including Mr. Tambourine Man, Just Like a Woman, and that song right there, Lay Lady Lay. This is MG Kelly hanging out with you, and now we got Fleetwood Mac's Stevie Nicks with Stand Back on the classic hit list.

0: classic hit list with Stevie Nicks from her sophomore album, The Wild Heart. That's Stand Back. Stevie had so much success with her first solo album that she recruited some of the same people for her next project, including Don Henley, Don Felder, Mick Fleetwood, and Tom Petty. I'm MG Kelly. Something special on the way here. We're going to check out the Fab Four as they go solo. And we'll find out which Beatle says his classic hit is a personal statement between him, the Lord, and whoever likes it. On the way when the classic hit list returns.
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George Harrison with Give Me Love, Give Me Peace on Earth on the classic hit list. According to Harrison's autobiography, I, Me, Mine, that song is a prayer and personal statement between Harrison, the Lord, and whoever likes it. I'm MG Kelly, and Paul McCartney says he combined different songs to make this next classic hit. It provided Paul a way to use some of his unfinished songs. Here's Band on the Run on the classic hit list.

0: The classic hit list with a song that John Lennon wrote and recorded in just 7 days, Instant Karma. It's MG Kelly, and even though Ringo Starr is the only songwriter credited with this next classic hit, the track was already completed, minus the horns and Ringo's vocals, when George Harrison gave it to him. Here's Ringo explaining why he won't compare touring today with touring in the 60s.
1: That was then, this is now. That was great, this is great. What people don't understand is that we're players, we're musicians. Though the Beatles were those big icons and the haircuts and whatever else, underneath all of that were these four musicians, and that was the main deal. As you know, both Paul and I are still out there doing it, and I'm sure the other two would have been up too. And he does it with his crowd, and I do it with mine.

0: 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This MG Kelly, and coming up, a song that was originally recorded by Betty Everett but didn't hit commercial success until a native Tucson, Arizona lady got a hold of it. We'll find out who when we continue with the Classic Hit List.
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from their album The Game. That's Queen with Another One Bites the Dust on the classic hit list. Even though all the members of the group wrote songs, bass player John Deacon wrote that one and played most of the instruments on it. I'm MG Kelly asking the question, don't you love her madly? Here are the Doors on the classic hit list.

0: the classic hit list with Tucson, Arizona native Linda Ronstadt and You're No Good. That song was originally recorded by Betty Everett, but it went nowhere until Linda got a hold of it. Betty wasn't disappointed too long because her next single released was the Shoop Shoop song. Remember this?
1: If you want to know, if he loves his soul, and his kid, that's where it is.
0: You betcha. I'm MG Kelly. Stick with me. We got one more coming up on the classic hit list.
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is Steve Winwood and Higher Love. Well, thank you for having us tuned in tonight. Certainly appreciate it. And, well, you're going to have to wait for that Shrek prequel called Donkey. It is due out, but not until 2028. Yeah, it's all about the character before he met Shrek.

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0: is Blondie and Heart of Glass. All right, well, have you heard about this? Hasbro, which owns the Peppa Pig brand, is getting flack for requiring their child actors to sign over their voices to AI. Child advocates say kids are too young to sign over their rights to their voices or images indefinitely, but if they refuse, of course, they risk losing out on business opportunities. I think in that situation, it'd be okay to sign over their rights until they're 18, but then the rights completely come back to the child or the young adult at that point. You know what I mean?
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2: Here's the Metro News AccuWeather forecast. Overnight, expect fog with a thunderstorm, making it humid. The storm may cause flooding downpours and localized damaging wind gusts. The temperature will drop to 65. By Monday, it'll be mostly cloudy and humid with a few showers and a heavy thunderstorm. These thunderstorms could lead to flash flooding and localized damaging wind gusts. The temperature will reach a high of 85 degrees. For weather anytime, download the AccuWeather app. For Metro News, I'm meteorologist Jason Caterina.
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6: Let me be your hero. Would you dance?

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0: It's Hall & Oates, and you've lost that loving feeling. All right, well, you probably remember hearing those rumors about Millie Bobby Brown and David Harbour feuding on the set of Stranger Things. Apparently, they get along well enough because those two are going to be starring as a father-daughter duo in a brand new Netflix series.
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Huey Lewis and the News, and If This Is It. All right, well, a couple of fish back in the sea after 10 years together. Courtney Cox has apparently split up from Snow Patrol's Johnny McDade.

0: It's Sade and the Swedish Taboo. All right, well, here you go. The perils of living in Alaska. Yeah, did you hear about this guy who had just finished grocery shopping? 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

0: 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All right, well, check this story out. UPS apparently offering 20% off international shipping through the month of September to help fans who have come to the U.S. for the World Cup soccer tournament who want to ship back their own supplies of ranch dressing to their hometowns.
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2: Here's the Metro News AccuWeather forecast. Overnight, expect fog with a thunderstorm, making it humid. The storm may cause flooding downpours and localized damaging wind gusts. The temperature will drop to 65. By Monday, it'll be mostly cloudy and humid with a few showers and a heavy thunderstorm. These thunderstorms could lead to flash flooding and localized damaging wind gusts. The temperature will reach a high of 85 degrees. For weather anytime, download the AccuWeather app. For Metro News, I'm meteorologist Jason Caterina.
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0: It's Billy Joel and Just the Way You Are. All right, well, this was way before my time. However, if you remember watching Get Smart or reruns of Get Smart, well, Ellen Weston, an actress, writer, and producer known for her roles on that show and several soap operas over the years, too, she passed away the other day. Ellen was 87.
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is Foreigner, and I Want to Know What Love Is. Well, thank you for having us tuned in tonight as we work our way towards that first Monday of July around here with Train and Hey Soul Sister.

0: It's Phil Collins, and you can't hurry love. All right, well, Jelly Roll's soon-to-be ex-wife, Bunny, have you heard this? Describing their marriage as, get this, a 10-year stay in prison. Ouch.
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0: It's Fleetwood Mac and Go Your Own Way on 94.7 WELK. Well, thanks for having us on as we get a little bit closer to kicking off our first Monday of July around here. And don't forget, later on in the morning at 6 o'clock, that Bird's House of Donuts morning show going to be back on for our listening fun. And of course, if you're in the mood for some donuts coming up later on today, there's 34 different flavors of donuts that are going to be waiting for you at 224 Davis Avenue at Bird's House of Donuts.
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2: Here's the Metro News AccuWeather forecast. Overnight, expect fog with a thunderstorm, making it humid. The storm may cause flooding downpours and localized damaging wind gusts. The temperature will drop to 65. By Monday, it'll be mostly cloudy and humid with a few showers and a heavy thunderstorm. These thunderstorms could lead to flash flooding and localized damaging wind gusts. The temperature will reach a high of 85 degrees. For weather anytime, download the AccuWeather app. For Metro News, I'm meteorologist Jason Caterina.
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0: Christopher Cross, and All Right. Well, all right. Thank you for having us tuned in. And have you heard this little nugget from across the pond? King Charles announced the other day that he and Camilla will not be living in Buckingham Palace after the current $487 million makeover is done. Yeah, they're not going to be living there, apparently, so that the public can have better access to the historical site.
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Stevie Wonder, and I just called to say I love you. Well, thank you so much for having us tuned in as we get you a little bit closer to firing up that first Monday of a brand new month around here. My name is Scott, and from Lady A, yeah, you remember this big hit ballad for them, right? It's called Need You Now.

0: this heat wave and always and forever. Well, thank you for having us tuned in. And I'm not really sure why, but apparently Lionel Richie had to cancel a couple of shows last weekend, but did get back on stage in Pittsburgh on Saturday night, along with Earth, Wind, and Fire.
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0: It's Billy Joel and Uptown Girl. All right, well, have you heard about this astronomical discovery? Astronomers saying they've discovered two new planets the size of Jupiter. However, because they're mostly composed of helium and hydrogen, these planets actually weigh less than cotton candy. Yeah, and they're both like 1,100 light years from Earth.
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2: Here's the Metro News AccuWeather forecast. Overnight, expect fog with a thunderstorm, making it humid. The storm may cause flooding downpours and localized damaging wind gusts. The temperature will drop to 65. By Monday, it'll be mostly cloudy and humid with a few showers and a heavy thunderstorm. These thunderstorms could lead to flash flooding and localized damaging wind gusts. The temperature will reach a high of 85 degrees. For weather anytime, download the AccuWeather app. For Metro News, I'm meteorologist Jason Caterina.
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0: 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All right, well, I'm just going to be honest. 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I've never tried this, so I can't confirm if it works or not, but apparently research has shown that you can actually get a 20% reduction in anxiety and depression, both if you sit in a rocking chair.
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0: It's Phil Collins and In the Air Tonight. All right, well, I've got some totally useless information for you. Do you have any idea how many times you check what time it is every day? Yeah, I thought this was interesting. The average person will check the time, like, you know, glancing at their smartphone, about 100 times a day. Yikes, that seems like a lot. I'm pretty sure I don't do it anywhere close to 100 times per day. How about you?
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0: It's If I Can Have You. All right, well, ladies, have you heard this statistic from Red Book magazine? Yeah, it says that about 50% of women, so half of all women, admit that they will base their first impression of another woman based solely on their makeup.
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2: Here's the Metro News AccuWeather forecast. Overnight, expect fog with a thunderstorm, making it humid. The storm may cause flooding downpours and localized damaging wind gusts. The temperature will drop to 65. By Monday, it'll be mostly cloudy and humid with a few showers and a heavy thunderstorm. These thunderstorms could lead to flash flooding and localized damaging wind gusts. The temperature will reach a high of 85 degrees. For weather anytime, download the AccuWeather app. For Metro News, I'm meteorologist Jason Caterina.
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0: Geek and the Mechanics, and All I Need is a Miracle. All right, well, when was the last time you had a very first date? If you've done it recently, was finding something to talk about difficult? Yeah, I was just reading about 82% of people around the country struggle with what to talk about on a first date. I mean, kind of makes sense. A little awkward, right?
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1: This is for you, Daddy.

That's Roxette, helping us get a little bit closer to kicking off that Monday morning around here. My name is Scott, and from Listen to Your Heart to Just the Way You Are, this is one of those big hit songs for Bruno Mars,

0: Gloria and Can't Forget You. Well, thank you for having us on as we help kick off that Monday morning. Well, I thought this was interesting. Where would you rank yourself? Did you know on a scale of 1 to 10, most people will rate themselves as a 6 when it comes to their attractiveness? You know, that seems about right, but the older I get, the lower that score goes.
1: 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Well, some of you were skeptical, but Consumer Reports just asked 120,000 people to rate every wireless company in America, including the big boys. 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
2: Here's the Metro News AccuWeather forecast. Overnight, expect fog with a thunderstorm, making it humid. The storm may cause flooding downpours and localized damaging wind gusts. The temperature will drop to 65. By Monday, it'll be mostly cloudy and humid with a few showers and a heavy thunderstorm. These thunderstorms could lead to flash flooding and localized damaging wind gusts. The temperature will reach a high of 85 degrees. For weather anytime, download the AccuWeather app. For Metro News, I'm meteorologist Jason Caterina.
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0: That's Andy Gibb, and I just want to be your everything. Well, good morning. I'm Scott, helping you fire up that Monday morning around here. And I don't know if you heard about this, but do you remember the rumors going around about Millie Bobby Brown and David Harbour not getting along and fighting on the set of Stranger Things? Well, they must be getting along well enough, or they're just getting paid enough to where that doesn't matter, because they're going to be starring as a father-daughter duo in a brand new Netflix series.
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3: Hey, this is Roger Taylor. I know what you're thinking. Didn't he retire a couple of years ago? They even had a big going away party for him at Town Square. 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But my coworkers talked me into sticking around and working part-time. And I've done that off and on for the last couple of years. But honestly, all of my favorite shows on the streaming networks are in between seasons, so I thought I'd spend a little time playing Elkin's greatest hits here on 94.7 WELK.
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0: assets to assist. A cause is not known. The National Guard will be dispatched to the flooded areas of Boone, Logan, and Raleigh counties this week. The mission, mostly debris collection.
1: Missions like this, we've done them in the past. It's basically conducting debris removal operations in the affecting communities.
0: That's Captain Mike Garcia, the Guard's public information officer. About 15 soldiers will be deployed for the operation. In Charleston, it was quite a weekend. It peaked Saturday night with a fireworks show on the Kanawha River, coordinated in three different locations. Thousands of people gathered on both sides of the river to witness what was billed as the biggest fireworks show in state history. You're listening to Metro News, the voice of West Virginia.
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0: Even though the 250 anniversary is over, the celebration continues as the 2026 Governor's Schools get started today and will incorporate the America 250 theme activities and programming into the program. About 350 students have been accepted into one of the Governor's Schools that'll get a chance to learn about the nation's history, culture, and innovation as they prep for a career. The Governor's School programs have been happening in West Virginia each summer since 1984. From the Metro News Anchor Desk, I'm Chris Lawrence.
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5: Here's the Metro News AccuWeather forecast. Today will be mostly cloudy and humid with a few showers and the possibility of a heavy thunderstorm. Thunderstorms may lead to flash flooding and localized damaging wind gusts. The high will reach 85. Tonight will be overcast with late fog and humidity and a low of 66. Tomorrow expect variable clouds with a passing shower or two, still humid and a high of 81. Wednesday will be partly sunny and humid with a chance of a couple of thunderstorms and a high of 82. For weather anytime, download the AccuWeather app. For Metro News, I'm meteorologist Joe Lundberg.
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Elkins' greatest hits. Good Monday morning, John Ellison checking in. It is the Bird's House of Donuts morning show and getting you into a brand new day and a brand new week. Hope everybody had a great Independence Day. And yeah, it was sure good on this end, that's for sure. It's good to see so many folks out and about celebrating America's birthday. Maroon 5 to get us into the hour. Good morning, and thanks for starting your day with us.

0: Elkin's greatest hits. It's the theme from Moonlighting. Top of the morning, Johnny, checking in. 66 degrees across the listening area this morning, so not too bad of a start. Going to be a little bit warm today, going to be up around 87, but things kind of getting a little bit better each day. We do have some rain that's supposed to roll through the area this week, so it looks like a little bit of rain expected each day, so we'll have to deal with that. But it was good to see so many of you out and about for celebrating America's birthday on Saturday. I was able to be out. I actually rode through the parade. I didn't plan on that, but I actually rode through the parade and seen it with my own eyes. Of course, I was in the parade lineup, watching the rain and watching the lightning, and I seen our little station here, the AM 1240, take a direct hit. I would have given anything to have gotten a picture of it, but I watched the lightning strike and hit and do a direct hit on our tower. So it did knock 1240 AM off the air just a little bit after 4 o'clock Saturday. Melissa was able to get us back on and get down into the parade lineup, and everything rolled on, and it was a really good Independence Day 2026. So, yes, it was good to see so many of you out and about celebrating America's birthday. God bless each and every one of you. We're going to bounce out of the way, take a break. We've got a busy week on tap. We'll tell you all about that as we roll through the morning. Right now, I want to invite you to stop by and see our friends at Bird's, 224 Davis Avenue in beautiful downtown Elkins. Stop by, check out the donuts, check out the breakfast sandwiches, items for lunch, some great hot coffee, and say good morning to the staff and crew at Bird's House of Donuts. We're back in moments with more on Elkins' Greatest Hits. Good Monday morning.
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0: It's Al Green, and let's stay together. Rolling through the 6 o'clock hour on an early Monday morning. Johnny checking back in with you. Getting ready to head to the news desk and see what's happening around the great state of West Virginia. I know little towns all across this great nation celebrated America's independence. And, of course, man, Saturday, we had a big storm run through. Didn't know if we was going to get to do the parade and have the outside events and all that good stuff. But, you know, it moved out just in time. It brought the temperature down like 15 degrees. And we had a parade like none other, man. It was a great parade, a great turnout. And, of course, a great evening of events. The concert went great. The, of course, fireworks was off the chart. And we want to thank so many of you out there for peacefully partying with us and making it just an off-the-chart Independence Day 2026. So, all right, let's go ahead and head over to the news desk. I want to invite you to stop by and see Thomas and the crew down at 224 Davis Avenue. Bird's House of Donuts open Monday through Friday 6 to 5 and Saturday 7 to 3. And we're talking deliciousness to choose from. Yes, 34 flavors of donuts, breakfast sandwiches, items for lunch. It's all happening right now with our friends at Bird's House of Donuts.
1: With a Metro News Minute, I'm Chris Lawrence. A state of emergency is in effect in Wood County today after fire crews from across the county spent much of Sunday battling a massive warehouse fire. The People's Cartage building caught fire on Saturday, rekindled Sunday, and sent black smoke billowing thousands of feet into the air. Now, authorities say the fire this morning is about 95% contained, but work to mop it up continues. Governor Patrick Morrissey visited the scene Sunday and issued a state of emergency declaration to free up state assets to assist. A cause is not known. The National Guard will soon be dispatched to the flooded areas of Boone, Logan, and Raleigh County. The mission will be mostly debris collection. About 15 soldiers are expected to be deployed as part of the operation. And in Charleston, it was quite a weekend that peaked Saturday night with a fireworks show on the Kanawha River, coordinated at three different locations. Thousands gathered on both sides of the river to witness what was billed as the largest fireworks show in state history. With a Metro News Minute, I'm Chris.
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3: Here's the Metro News AccuWeather forecast. Today will be mostly cloudy and humid with a few showers and the possibility of a heavy thunderstorm. Thunderstorms may lead to flash flooding and localized damaging wind gusts. The high will reach 85. Tonight will be overcast with late fog and humidity and a low of 66. Tomorrow expect variable clouds with a passing shower or two, still humid and a high of 81. Wednesday will be partly sunny and humid with a chance of a couple of thunderstorms and a high of 82. For weather anytime, download the AccuWeather app. For Metro News, I'm meteorologist Joe Lundberg.
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Elkin's Greatest Hits, Will to Power. And the Freebird Medley, man, what a great tune, man. I tell you what, nothing like some Lynyrd Skynyrd, no matter how you get it, huh? Hey, coming up at the top of the hour, we've got news. We'll see what's happening as we start this Monday morning. And we'll see what's going on around the state this morning. Check in, get you an updated look at your forecast. Also got your healthy living update, all made possible by our friends at the St. George Medical Clinic. We do that twice daily here on 94.7 FM. We do it about this time. I'm a

0: Melissa picks it up in the afternoon and makes sure that you know what's happening with our friends at the St. George Medical Clinic. So that's all coming up as we roll through another back to work, back to school, back to whatever you're doing Monday morning. Know that we've got the soundtrack to your morning's cover right here, taking the sweet essence of music and wrapping it around your day. Hang tight, we're back in moments with more of the Bird's House of Donuts morning show on Elkins' Greatest Hits.
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0: West Virginia Metro News. I'm Chris Lawrence. It was a long holiday weekend for Wood County firefighters. Every department in the county has been on the scene of a massive warehouse fire that originally started Saturday morning. Authorities say some cardboard cart fire at the People's Cartage Warehouse, but then it rekindled Sunday morning and spread throughout the massive building. Smoke billowed hundreds of feet into the air as crews doused the building with water. Wood County Commissioner David Blair Couch says a cause is still unknown.
1: They're still trying to determine. I know we had Ken Tyree, who is the West Virginia Fire Marshal, on site with his crew, and they're already beginning their investigation.
0: This morning, the fire is considered 95% contained. Governor Morrissey was on scene Sunday and declared a state of emergency to free up state assets. Nobody injured. Wheeling Mayor Denny Magruder trying to clear up confusion about plans for the old Center Foundry and Machine Company in Warwood. It was recently acquired by Silicone Foundation, and now there's been a rumor surfaced that it might become a data center after a social media post. Now, Magruder said that came from the third party and created a lot of confusion and outrage.
2: So there were a lot of folks that reacted to the social media post, which was most inappropriate. That post should have never been put up by somebody that we had not met with. Well, that was a third party that we knew nothing about.
0: Magruder said he wants to reassure residents of the city that they'll not rush into any decision regarding development of the site. 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
4: That's what we all want.
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0: Charleston Sternwheel Regatta wrapped up on Sunday after 4 days of music, entertainment, and fun. Mayor Amy Goodwin said she's gotten a lot of thank yous for the event and says the growth and enjoyment is not all about her.
7: That is such an incredible feeling, and I hope I'm doing my job expressing to everybody. The city of Charleston and its residents and businesses and volunteers and sponsors, they made that happen. That's special.
0: While the regatta was coming to a close, Goodwin said planning for next year is already underway. From the Metro News Anchor Desk, I'm Chris Lawrence.
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9: Here's the Metro News AccuWeather forecast. Today will be mostly cloudy and humid with a few showers and the possibility of a heavy thunderstorm. Thunderstorms may lead to flash flooding and localized damaging wind gusts. The high will reach 85. Tonight will be overcast with late fog and humidity and a low of 66. Tomorrow expect variable clouds with a passing shower or two, still humid and a high of 81. Wednesday will be partly sunny and humid with a chance of a couple of thunderstorms and a high of 82. For weather anytime, download the AccuWeather app. For Metro News, I'm meteorologist Joe Lundberg.
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Into the 7 o'clock, here we go. 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Right now, it's Photograph, and it's the Bird's House of Donuts Morning Show. Good morning.

0: And top of the morning, Johnny back in with you once again with one of the best videos I've ever seen. That's Aha for those that don't know. And take on me. I remember the first time I seen that video, man, it sucked me in. I love a video that tells a story. I love a song that tells a story as far as that's concerned. And that's one of the best, according to As Johnny Sees It. So, hey, it is the Bird's House of Donuts morning show. 34 flavors of deliciousness waiting on you right now with our friends at Bird's. 224 Davis Avenue. Stop by and give it a look-see. 34 flavors of donuts, breakfast sandwiches, items for lunch. They've got it. 6 to 5, Monday through Friday, Saturday, 7 to 3, 224 Davis Avenue in beautiful downtown Elkins. Make sure you stop by and say good morning to the crew. Give them a like on Facebook as well. Give them a follow and stay ahead of the game when it comes to what's happening with our friends at Bird's House of Donuts. So, hey, we're going to be out and about this weekend. Yes, another radio remote broadcast with our friends at Seneca Designs. It's their 50th anniversary open house. Now, this is going to be from 12 until 4, and we want to invite you to come by, take a tour of the facility, and take a look back at 50 years of history and service. That's right. Now, you can meet the dedicated individuals who make it all happen and enjoy some refreshments and some giveaways. That Saturday, the radio crew will be there from 12 until 2, and the event's from 12 until 4. That's Seneca Designs, and we'll be broadcasting live. We hope to see you out taking in their 50th anniversary open house. We're about 15 minutes away from news, and we're back into it in moments with more great classic yacht rock. I got Michael Jackson coming up. We got some Stevie Winwood and the Jets. That's all next on Elkins' Greatest Hits.
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0: Steve Winwood's back in the saddle. And Johnny's got your classic rock and roll and classic yacht rock covered here on the Bird's House of Donuts morning show. We do it each and every morning, 6 to 10, talking donuts and wrapping the sweet essence of your favorite tunes around your day. Music and memories and music that makes you smile. What a great weekend, man. I seen so many fine folks out and about, shook so many hands, and just a great, great three-day weekend. Brutal as far as temperatures are concerned, but after the rain rolled through there about 4 o'clock Saturday afternoon, it cooled things down quite nice, and was able to have a beautiful parade. So many people out celebrating America's birthday, America's independence from a tyrannical government, and today we stand strong 250 years later with a Constitution and a Bill of Rights that speaks for itself. And the downtown was alive and buzzing with people. Man, the concert was great at the Rotary Amphitheater, and the fireworks were off the charts. So it was good to see so many of you out and about, and we can't wait to do it again. So, yeah, I'll see you at the 251st. So, all right, we got to bounce out, take a look at news. We're going to be out this weekend broadcasting live with our friends at Seneca Designs. It's their 50th anniversary open house, 12 to 4 on Saturday, and the radio crew will be there from 12 to 2. Refreshments, giveaways, and we invite you to come by, tour the facility, and take a look back at 50 years of service and dedication. All right, guys, we're back after news with more of the Bird's House of Donuts morning show. 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
1: With the Metro News Minute, I'm Chris Lawrence. It was a long weekend for Wood County firefighters as every department in the county is at the scene of a massive warehouse fire that originally started out on Saturday. Authorities say some cardboard caught fire at the People's Cartage warehouse but rekindled on Sunday morning and spread throughout the massive building, smoke billowing hundreds of feet into the air as crews doused it with water. Now this morning, the fire is considered about 95% out, but Governor Morrissey was on scene Sunday and declared a state of emergency to free up state assets to assist. Nobody has been injured. We may find out today, finally, who won the race for the Republican nomination for District 71 in Harrison County in the House of Delegates. County Commission will announce a decision today about the race between incumbent Delegate Laura Kimball and challenger Tim McNeely, which has been in dispute. McNeely won by 6 votes, but commissioners could order a new election in the 14 precincts of the district or deny the request by Kimball. They meet at 3 o'clock. With a Metro News Minute,
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4: Here's the Metro News AccuWeather forecast. Today will be mostly cloudy and humid with a few showers and the possibility of a heavy thunderstorm. Thunderstorms may lead to flash flooding and localized damaging wind gusts. The high will reach 85. Tonight will be overcast with late fog and humidity and a low of 66. Tomorrow, expect variable clouds with a passing shower or two, still humid and a high of 81. Wednesday will be partly sunny and humid with a chance of a couple of thunderstorms and a high of 82. For weather anytime, download the AccuWeather app. For Metro News, I'm meteorologist Joe Lundberg.
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0: Reunited, 94.7 FM, the Bird's House of Donuts morning show here on a Monday morning, July the 6th it is. And yeah, man, what a great weekend. Seen so many folks out and about and enjoying. I know Melissa went to, First Fridays. First of all, what a First Friday. Wow. Off the chart. And all kinds of local music out playing. I know I seen Jason Hall out, Timmy White, Joel and Tiffany. So many folks out doing and working their magic and sharing their wonderful God-given talents with those. Man, it's a wonderful weekend celebrating America's independence. And yeah, music, food, fun, fireworks. You got to love it. Only in America, right? So we can't wait to be a part of the 251st. So yeah, great big thanks to Jeff Skidmore and everybody that took good care of us during the parade lineup. There was confusion there for a minute. I did watch lightning strike our 1240 WDNE tower perfectly. I don't know how the system takes this stuff, but a perfect direct lightning hit. It did knock us off the air for just a moment, but we were right back up and running. And running strong this morning. I don't know how the equipment takes it, but what a great parade. We was able to get through the parade, and everything was good. So many people out waving flags and singing along to Lee Greenwood's God Bless America. And I was able to actually stop in front of the city hall for the mayor, and a lot of folks cheering and clapping and singing along. It was great to be a part of it. So thank you, one and all, that was out and about doing just that, peacefully parting and celebrating America's birthday. All right, guys, got to bounce. We're back in moments at 8 o'clock. I got news coming up. We'll see what's happening with news, and I'll get you an updated look at your forecast. And we're back in moments with more of the Bird's House of Donuts morning show on 94.7 FM WELK.
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0: Howard Jones and No One to Blame. Man, I remember the day that hit the radio, man. Good stuff. Been listening to it ever since. 94.7 FM, WELK. Top of the morning. Starting out really good this morning. About 66. Going to be up around 85, 86 today. Going to be a brutal hot day. Once again, sunrise this morning, 6 o'clock on the dot. Sunset, 8:47. The descent has started. That's right. It was 8:48 all week last week, and now we've started down the other side. And by December 21st, it'll be 4:54. Not trying to be Johnny Buzzkill or anything, just keeping it real on a Monday morning, because that's how we do it here at 94.7 FM. So there you go. Still some lengthy days, and you got several of those to enjoy before it starts down the other side and the nights overtake the daylight. So, all right, let's see here. Coming up in about 15, we'll take another look at news. I do want to let you know we're going to be out broadcasting live this weekend with our friends at Seneca Designs. It's their 50th anniversary open house, and we're going to invite you to come by, tour the facility, enjoy some refreshments, some prizes, some giveaways, and the radio crew is going to be there broadcasting live from 12 until 2, and the event runs from 12 until 4. That's with our friends at Seneca Designs. We're back in moments with more classic rock and roll, classic yacht rock, and the Bird's House of Donuts morning show on 94.7 FM.
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0: need awards ringing my bell on a Monday morning. I think I had my bell rung, man. The heat was brutal. Friday was one of the toughest days, but we was able to pull off a weekend like none other. We had First Fridays on Friday, so many people out and about. Thank you guys for coming out and shopping local and supporting our local businesses the way you do. So many talented musicians out. I know I seen Jason Good out, Timmy White was out playing, Joel and Tiffany, just so many of my musical brothers and sisters working their magic at First Fridays. Now Saturday, she headed over to Mountaineer Days and broadcasted live, and of course the town of Thomas had a great parade and fireworks display. She made it back to Elkins in time for the parade, and I was over at Naylor's Ace Hardware from 11 to 1 broadcasting live for Hometown Days, and seen so many folks out. I know the heat kind of hindered things a little bit, but by the time it was all over with, we seen so many of you come by and take in some of the great summer savings that Naylor's had to offer. So, and then sitting down getting ready for the parade lineup, and watched the lightning strike the WDNE 1240 tower dead center. And Melissa was just leaving for the parade, and she was able to get it back on the air. It was only down for a minute or two. And then was in the parade lineup, and what a parade. The rain did not hinder anybody from coming out and celebrating America's birthday. Matter of fact, we got a window that we could get out and enjoy just a little bit of sprinkles and about 20 degrees cooler for the parade. So, yeah, man, it was great to see so many of you out. And then we topped it off with Rick Kay down at the amphitheater and a fireworks display like none other. So thank you one and all for coming out. Thank you for coming by and seeing us. I know we had people everywhere, and, man, I bet I shook 1,000 hands. So thank you. We appreciate, we love each and every one of you. We couldn't do what we do without you, so thank you so much. And we're back in moments with a look at news and more of the Bird's House of Donuts morning show. Good Monday morning.
1: With the Metro News Minute, I'm Chris Lawrence. A major fire in Wood County, about 95% contained this morning. The fire at People's Cartage Warehouse actually started Saturday and was thought to have been put out, but it rekindled Sunday morning and spread throughout the sprawling building. Causes under investigation. Nobody injured. Governor Patrick Morrissey visited the scene Sunday, declaring a state of emergency in Wood County to help activate more state response. Sentencing will be today in Kanawha County Circuit Court for a man who admitted to killing his family back in 2020. Gavin Smith is now 22, but was 16 when he shot his mother, stepfather, and two little brothers at their Upview home. He pleaded guilty to a single count of first-degree murder and three counts of second-degree murder. It was billed as the largest fireworks show in state history, and it did not disappoint. Thousands of people gathered at the state capitol in downtown Charleston and on the capital city's west side Saturday night, taking in the display that was launched from those three different locations on the Kanawha River. It came a day after the state put on a rather impressive display Friday night. With the Metro News Minute, I'm Chris Lawrence.
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7: Here's the Metro News AccuWeather forecast. Today will be mostly cloudy and humid with a few showers and the possibility of a heavy thunderstorm. Thunderstorms may lead to flash flooding and localized damaging wind gusts. The high will reach 85. Tonight will be overcast with late fog and humidity and a low of 66. Tomorrow expect variable clouds with a passing shower or two, still humid and a high of 81. Wednesday will be partly sunny and humid with a chance of a couple of thunderstorms and a high of 82. For weather anytime, download the AccuWeather app. For Metro News, I'm meteorologist Joe Lundberg.
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0: Smokey Robinson. 94.7 FM. Top of this Monday morning, rolling towards the top of the 9 o'clock hour. John Ellison back in with you, talking donuts. 34 flavors, everything from the snickerdoodle down to the lemon jelly. We got breakfast sandwiches, items for lunch, those award-winning pepperoni rolls, and some of the best hot coffee east of the Mississippi. That's Bird's House of Donuts, open Monday through Friday, 6 to 5, and Saturday, 7 to 3. And be sure and stop by their Facebook and give them a like, give them a follow, and be a part of what's happening with our friends at Bird's, a staple of this fine community. So, all right, once again, Nina Blackwood coming up at the top of the 9. Nina checks in each and every morning with that Absolutely 80s spotlight, and she's got her show happening on Sundays called Absolutely 80s from 10 until 1 right here on 94.7 FM. So, yes, top of the morning, we'll bounce out of the way, take a quick break, and pay some bills. We're back with all kinds of your favorite music, and we've also got a remote coming up this weekend, and I'll tell you more about that with our friends at Seneca Design. So hang tight. We're back into it in moments with Rod Stewart and Olivia Newton-John on the Bird's House of Donuts Morning Show.
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3: Got a little story for ya. She was born Gloria Fajardo in Havana, Cuba, 1957. Her dad had been a bodyguard for President Batista, but the family fled to Miami 2 years later to escape the revolution of Fidel Castro. In 1975, she auditioned to join Emilio Estefan's wedding band, the Miami Latin Boys. She was accepted, and the name of the band was changed to Miami Sound Machine. As you may have guessed, Emilio married Gloria, and her name changed as well. After becoming a success in Latin arenas, the band broke out into the mainstream with the release of their first all-English album, Primitive Love, which featured this one. It's a Miami Sound Machine and Kunga on today's Absolutely 80s Spotlight.

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Elkin's greatest hits, Jack Wagner, and All I Need. Into the 9 o'clock, here we go. The last hour of the Bird's House of Donuts morning show. Good morning, and thanks for waking up and starting your day with us right now. It's the Backstreet Boys as we roll on top of the morning. Sure.

0: Elkin's greatest hits. It's close to you. And it is the Bird's House of Donuts morning show. Johnny back in with you one more time, working our way through about the last 30, 45 minutes here of the morning show. And we do it each and every morning, 6 to 10, talking donuts, breakfast sandwiches, and what's happening with our friends at Bird's. Now, they wrapped up their 9th anniversary celebration a few months back, and of course, we're getting ready for the decade mark, and it's always excited. We're always excited to be a part of what's happening with our friends at Bird. So, all right, coming up at 10, news and sports. We got Dave and TJ in at 10:06 with Talkline, and I'm back at noon with the lunch hour. And we're going to be out this weekend with our friends at Seneca Designs. It's their 50th anniversary open house, and we invite you to stop by and take a tour of the facility, meet the wonderful people that make it all work, and check out just some of the stuff that's happened, the history, and the things that's they've been a part of here in this wonderful community. So the event's from 12 until 4. The radio crew is going to be there from 12 until 2. Stop by, enjoy some refreshments, some giveaways, and be a part of what's happening with our friends at Seneca Designs. That's their 50th anniversary open house happening this Saturday, and we'll see you there. Right now, we got to bounce. We're back in moments. I got Michael Jackson in the mix. I got some Genesis and some Bananarama. That's all coming up next on 94.7 WELK.
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0: Elkin's greatest hits, Bananarama and Cruel Summer. Yes, we're into the heart of summer, that's for sure. And temperatures today up around 87. We had the longest days of the year there, started June 20th, 21st, and we've been holding at about 848. So tonight, it drops to 847, and it'll drop slowly up until about the first day of winter, then it'll stop. That's our shortest day of the year. December 20th, 21st, going to be about 4:54 p.m., so what a difference. Now, note that, 4:54 p.m., and tonight it's 8:47. So, anyway, that's what it is. Not trying to be Johnny Buzzkill, just keeping it real and keeping you ahead of the game. So, all right, out and about this weekend, Seneca Designs broadcasting live Saturday. The radio crew will be there. It's going to be their 50th anniversary open house, and we invite you to stop by, tour the facility, meet the wonderful people that make it happen, enjoy some refreshments and giveaways. And, the event's from 12 to 4. We're going to be there from 12 until 2 broadcasting live. And we hope to see you out and about with our friends at Seneca Designs for their 50th anniversary open house. Hang tight. We're going to bounce out of the way, do a couple of things. I got more great music coming up. I've got, some James Taylor to help us wrap it up. Starship and Clapton. That just puts the ribbon on the morning, that's for sure. So, yeah, news and sports at the top of the air. Dave and TJ with Talkline, and I'm back at noon with the lunch hour as we get ready to put the ribbon on this Monday's edition of the Bird's House of Donuts morning show. Open this afternoon till 5 o'clock, located 224 Davis Avenue in beautiful downtown Elkins.
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4: Here's the Metro News AccuWeather forecast. Today will be mostly cloudy and humid with a few showers and the possibility of a heavy thunderstorm. Thunderstorms may lead to flash flooding and localized damaging wind gusts. The high will reach 85. Tonight will be overcast with late fog and humidity and a low of 66. Tomorrow expect variable clouds with a passing shower or two, still humid and a high of 81. Wednesday will be partly sunny and humid with a chance of a couple of thunderstorms and a high of 82. For weather anytime, download the AccuWeather app. For Metro News, I'm meteorologist Joe Lundberg.
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0: All right, we got the Eagles and that peaceful, easy feeling. Johnny wrapping it up here on the Bird's House of Donuts morning show. We'll do it all again tomorrow morning, 6 to 10. We do it Monday through Friday, making sure you know what's happening with our friends at Bird's. So, all right, let's see. News and sports. We got Talk Line. I'm back at noon with the lunch hour. Melissa, she'll kick off the At Work Network there at 1 o'clock. We got the ride home at 5, 6:06 on the dot atomic time. We've got Sportsline. And Sportsline's all brought to you by our friends at Seneca Designs. And we're going to be out and about with our friends at Seneca Designs this weekend. It's a live-action remote broadcast. And let me tell you what's happening with Seneca Designs. It's 50 years of service. 50th anniversary open house. We want to invite you to come by, tour the facility, meet the incredible individuals that make it happen, enjoy some refreshments, some giveaways, and this will be from 12 until 4, and the radio crew will be there from 12 until 2. So we hope to see you out and about enjoying the 50th anniversary open house with our friends at Seneca Designs. Hey, at 7 o'clock, Roger Taylor stepping into the studio, putting the ribbon on your day. He does that Monday through Friday, 7 to midnight. So be sure and let Roger Taylor put the ribbon on your day with all your favorite classic rock and roll tunes. All right, guys, that's going to do it for me. I'll catch you on the other side of the afternoon. Y'all have a good Monday. Remember to stay happy, and whatever you do, love somebody. Thanks for waking up with us and starting your day with us on the Bird's House of Donuts morning show.
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1: West Virginia Metro News, I'm Jeff Jenkins. Air quality monitoring devices in place in Parkersburg as the fire continues to burn at the People's Cartage Warehouse on Camden Avenue. The blaze broke out Saturday but rekindled into a huge fire Sunday. Governor Patrick Morrissey has declared a state of emergency to allow the flooding in of more state resources. Now, the air quality measures so far have been in acceptable levels. WVU's AD explains a fee increase coming soon on WVU students.
2: The Mountaineer Athletic Advantage fee will double next year. Students will pay $250 per semester on the fee starting this fall. The cost had been $125 a semester last year. West Virginia University Director of Athletics Ren Baker says this decision came after lots of discussion. He says the Board of Governors and President Michael Benson are aligned in supporting Mountaineer Athletics.
3: Let's not hide that athletics is important and we want to make an investment.
2: Tuition comments in the most recent Three Guys Before the Game episode with Tony Caridi, Brad Howe, and Hoppy Kirchival. I'm Jack Carlson, WVMetroNews.com.
1: Sentencing set at the bottom of the hour in Kanawha County Circuit Court for Elkview resident Gavin Smith. The 22-year-old Smith was only 16 when he shot and killed four family members in late 2020. He recently pleaded guilty. 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
4: 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I want to be just like him. 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
1: There's a debate taking place between some United Methodist local churches in West Virginia and the state conference. If the local churches want to pull out, who owns the property and controls the bank accounts? Metro News statewide correspondent Brad McElhaney is following.
7: The state Supreme Court last month granted oral arguments in an ongoing dispute between the church entities. The oral arguments, which would likely be this fall, have not yet been scheduled for a particular date.
1: There are 33 local congregations that want to get out. From the Metro News Anchor Desk, I'm Jeff Jenkins.
8: Metro News Sports. Good morning. I'm Daniel Woods. The West Virginia University's All-American catcher Gavin Kelly is headed to the international stage, named to the 28-man collegiate national team representing Team USA in the inaugural World Collegiate Baseball Championship in Taiwan later this month. Kelly is the second Mountaineer to join Team USA on the collegiate national team, alongside J.J. Weatherholt, who competed for the Americans in 2023. Kelly hit 250 over 8 games at the team's training camp. The World Collegiate Baseball Championship is in Taichung City, Taiwan, from July 11th through the 15th. Off-season workouts continue for high school football programs around the state. All eyes on the defending champions in Class Quad A, the Morgantown Mohegans. May be coming off of a history-making season, but their eyes are focused forward, according to head coach Sean Beiser.
9: Be honest with you, we haven't talked about it really at all. I mean, we got our rings came in late, so we had to do that, which I was like, I want to be past this already, and you know, that sort of thing. So we don't even talk about really last year. We just talk about the expectation of what is expected in our program.
8: In Class AA, Doddridge County has its eyes toward another big season. Head coach Bobby Burnside looking to build off of a 12-win 2025 that ended in the AA semifinals.
10: It's very special. What we did was crazy good. 12-1, losing to the state champion in the semifinals. It was just a very special season. A special group of athletes that, you know, are down in the history books.
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1: A trio of players with West Virginia ties take the floor this evening at the NBA Summer League as play continues. Hokie native Isaac McNeely is part of the team for the Atlanta Hawks facing the Oklahoma City Thunder tonight at 7 o'clock. WVU alum Javon Small joins the Memphis Grizzlies once again. A 9 o'clock tip-off against the Utah Jazz and number 2 overall pick Darren Peterson. The night closed out at 10 o'clock with WVU product Jesse Edwards and the Milwaukee Bucks facing off with the Sacramento Kings. At the

0: massive warehouse fire in Parkersburg. Renewed calls to overhaul the foster care system. Recapping America's 250 celebration, and Trump gives FIFA the red card. This is Metro News Talk Line. We're underway.
1: Do not attempt to change the station. You are surrounded. We interrupt this program. Are you in an emergency news bulletin? 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
0: Good morning. Welcome inside the Encova Insurance studios. Dave Wilson of Morgantown. TJ's in Charleston, back from vacation. Say good morning to our great radio affiliates across the state of West Virginia. We appreciate you letting us be part of your day. You can find us on the Metro News television app as well. Facebook Live, YouTube Live. You can be part of the show. Give us a call, 800-765-TALK, 800-765-8255. That is the text line. No, that's the phone number. You can call the text line at 304-TALK-304. Coming up this morning, Delegate Adam Berkhammer is going to join us from Lewis County. We'll talk about the foster care system in West Virginia in the wake of the death of an infant in Mingo County in the last several weeks. We'll get into that subject with him, Brad McElhenney, stops by. Believe it or not, there is still a race from the primary election that is not 100% settled. Mike Nolte will get us the latest information going on there. And we'll take your phone calls, texts, and tweets as always. Once again, we say good morning back. Looking fresh-eyed, bushy-tailed, maybe even a little tan. TJ Meadows back from vacation. Morning, sir.
4: Not as pasty, huh? I like that. Good.
0: I don't, well, you know, I said a little tan. Do you go like SPF 50 or do you go the big brim hat if you're out out enjoying the day?
4: Do the brim hat, do the long sleeve sun shirts. Had too many little issues already that I've had to take care of not to take precautions. Let's put it that way.
0: That's a responsible man right there.
4: You know, I tried to.
0: Me, on the other hand, I've been peeling. And my wife just looks at me and goes, told you so. I told you so. Don't complain to me. So. Don't complain to me in 10 years. All right, dear. All right.
4: Well, it's good to be back, David.
0: Now, we got a lot to jump into. A huge warehouse fire in Parkersburg over the weekend. This actually started on Saturday, then rekindled and turned into a massive blaze. Jeff Jenkins joins us in the Metro News newsroom this morning with the latest. Jeff, good morning. And first of all, remarkably, in this huge blaze, last I checked, no injuries, no deaths. So that's the positive takeaway. And it looks like they've got this fire contained at this point. Good morning.
5: Yeah, they got about 95% contained. It's right there on Camden Avenue. It's outside the city of Parkersburg, but it's not far from Parkersburg South High School and the Lubbock Volunteer Fire Department is in charge of the scene there. But what they're battling in that large warehouse, guys, is just a bunch of plastic and stacked up. And so it's been a storage facility for shipping and different kind of things. So some information that was released earlier today can give you, and they're having a briefing right now, so, and I know you guys are hopeful to get the

0: the very latest on that. They're having a kind of an internal emergency services type briefing. But when you look at that, it's mostly plastics, and they're stacked 4 and 5 feet high. So they're four-foot boxes of plastic, some kind of plastic material. So try to get this in your mind. Four-foot boxes stacked 4 and 5 feet high, all right, and then up to 16 feet deep in some places. So you're talking about a lot of plastics and deep, and so it's hard to, you know, if you can't pull it apart, you know, it's hard to get at that burning because it will continue to burn. So I think that's one of the issues. They do have it contained. They do have a lot of the fire out, but they still have a lot of the fire to go. You know, having the fire contained and then exactly how much they have out, that's going to be kind of a moving target there. But so far, and this is the really good news on this, so far they've had a lot of air quality monitoring there from the state DEP. The EPA has also, federal EPA, has also brought some things to the scene. And it looks like, and it sounds like, so far there have not been any major air quality issues with this, other than, you know, smoke. But as far as chemicals, you know, things like that that you might be concerned with, and they're keeping a close eye on that. And so we've reached out to the DEP trying to get drill down on that a little bit more to see what the air quality situation is. The governor has issued a state of emergency. He went there yesterday for a little while. The governor did. And so he issued a state of emergency just basically to free up state resources and the state's response. So that's what they've been able to do so far. So people who were driving I-77 yesterday, you know, big travel day coming back from the 4th of July. Saw a lot of video because it was very visible.
1: A startling image.
0: Yeah. Very, very visible of the thick black smoke.
1: Talk a little bit about the timeline in this, Jeff. If I understand it, it actually started, I think, at some point Saturday. They got that under control, but then it reignited. Do I have that right?
0: Yeah, that's what it sounds like. Yeah, they got that. But again, this plastic situation, you know, is probably, you know, very difficult to, you know, get everything. And we're talking about the huge amount of plastic that's in there. I think that's probably, it probably just got, you know, hidden in a little bit of an area and smoldered up again and then broke out in a bigger way. So this is the people Carthage, I think I'm pronouncing that right, plant there. It's more of a warehouse, huge warehouse. Folks may remember that a few years ago, that there was a big warehouse building fire kind of in the same area, and the same fire departments were in charge there. And that was, if you remember, they knocked a lot of that down after it happened. And that was more, I think that was more of a chemical worry than this one seems to be at the current time.
2: Jeff Jenkins joining us from the newsroom. And Jeff, to put into perspective, it's kind of hard to wrap your brain around. This is a 320,000 square foot warehouse. Right. So this thing is huge, right there on the outskirts of Parkersburg. And they had volunteer fire departments from Wood County. I know Pleasance County came down. I think maybe did they come over from Ohio as well? 25, 26 fire departments on scene for this?
0: Yeah, exactly. And again, it's the People's Carthage. I think it's the right way you pronounce that. And so they've had fire crews there, you know, just battling the blaze. And they've had some success just, you know, throwing some water on it. But I think it's what you touched on there, Dave, is exactly right. Just the massive, how large it is, that's why it's going to take a long time, several days. I mean, David Blair Couch, the county commissioner, one of the Wood County commissioners, we talked to him yesterday, and he said that firefighters told him that this could be like a 7-day event. You could have some people there at least, you know, maybe for a full week trying to get it all out.
1: Makes sense if you, the way you've described it, because if all this plastic is essentially lumped together, there's really not a fire break. If you think about it, almost like a forest fire, there's no break in which it would actually stop, and you could hope to have some containment. So that makes sense. I guess my question would be, in terms of what we're looking at now, weather-wise, I mean, right now I think that plume is kind of moving up and it's not settling, but weather could be a factor in that and moving forward as to air quality. Anyone saying anything about that yet?
0: Yeah, we're hoping to get an update from the DEP of where they are with air quality monitoring. It's some of the early, at least early from the scene, and the governor said this in his release that came out yesterday when he announced the state of emergency, that things were in acceptable levels when it comes to air quality up to this point. So, you know, we'll see. We'll see where that goes, and hopefully that'll continue to be the case.
2: We have reached out to local officials there in Wood County this morning. Also have reached out to the Morrissey administration. If we hear from them, so will you as the next couple of hours unfolds. Hey, Jeff, before we let you go, quickly, yeah. Court case you guys are keeping an eye on this morning.
0: Yeah, Gavin Smith, a 22-year-old Kanawha County man, he shot and killed his family when he was 16 in their Elkview area home, his stepdad, his mother, and two younger brothers. This was December of, that crime took place on December 2020, so in the COVID year. And then he was convicted, he was 16 at the time, he was convicted in 2022 on charges, he was convicted on three counts of first-degree murder and one count of second-degree murder. And then that got appealed because of some of the jury instruction. Well, one part of the jury instruction, there was an error by the judge in how he defined one of the crimes. And so the Supreme Court sent it back, and Smith was scheduled to go on trial a couple weeks ago, June 22nd. And instead, he pled again to all four counts. So he pled to four counts of murder, but it flips. So it's three counts of first. No, three counts of second, one count of first. So it just flipped. And in a plea deal with prosecutors. So he's being sentenced this morning by Judge Kenneth Ballard on that. He's 22 years old now. So that's life plus several years. But he was 16 when he committed the crime. So state law says if you are a juvenile when you commit one of these types of crimes, then you have a chance for parole in 15 years. No guarantee for parole, but a chance for parole after 15 years.
2: 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Jeff, thank you very much. We appreciate it.
0: All right, guys.
2: Coming up, Trump accounts the America 250 celebration, and Trump may have saved the World Cup for America. We'll get into all of that coming up. 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
3: 304-TALK, 304, that is the text line, and 800-765-TALK, 800-765-8255, the phone number. I was not there over the weekend, but everything I saw on the social medias, it looked like, and a few people I talked to who were, looked like everything down in the capital city went off marvelously. Fireworks looked awesome. Saw some things on social media about that. Chris Lawrence had some stuff posted up. Looked like the entertainment was great. Alabama showed out, Marshall Tucker Band, Bow Wow. TJ looked like it was a great weekend in the capital city, and there was some trepidation about the two events going on at the same time, but again, from all I can see, looked like it was a great weekend.
5: It all worked out. I wasn't in town either, but I did follow some of the social media, and a couple of things. The projection show on the Capitol, the laser projection or whatever you call that, that was fabulous. Somebody put the whole thing online. They filmed it. It was awesome. Just awesome. The multiple fireworks shows going on at the same time. Perry Bennett, who is a photographer in the West Virginia legislature, does a fabulous job. He was up, I would guess, camped out somewhere up in Quarry Ridge or Quarry Creek, rather, somewhere along the mountainsides of the Kanawha River, and got the simultaneous shot of all of the different climax points of the fireworks show going off at the same time. Awesome. Ferris wheel looked awesome on my drive back from the interstate, all lit up. So, just a great weekend. And if you say there is nothing to do in West Virginia, my goodness, you're not looking around.
3: Now, I have heard conflicting reports that there might have been one of the gondolas, didn't have AC, and it might have been the Joe Biden gondola. I've heard conflicting reports on this. I know for a fact one of them didn't. First-hand account. Well, I guess it'd be second-hand account. But apparently, I was told it was the Joe Biden gondola. I don't know what you make of that, what you will.
5: Ride at your own risk, right? or at least know what you're getting into. Now, I will say there was a post on social media talking about the fact that the number of the presidency or each president might have been off on this wheel. I was following that, and I think they worked it out because they weren't counting multiple terms that didn't happen back to back and different things. But that was quite the debate for those nerds of us who like to follow that kind of thing. So there's that.
3: So it looked like everything went well in Charleston. What about in D.C.? Let's go to Fox News Radio's Jared Halpern. Jared, good morning. How'd everything go for the Independence Day weekend?
6: Fine for me. I wasn't stuck out in the thunderstorm, though. So
3: yeah, you guys got some big thunderstorms that sent people, they had to evacuate the mall, right?
6: Yeah, it was kind of a chaotic scene because according to the spokesperson for Freedom 250, about 150,000 folks had been screened through into the mall where the viewing was, and then This thunderstorm was coming through. There was lightning in the area. They evacuated the mall. Everybody went into nearby buildings, federal buildings, museums. And then they had to try and get everybody kind of back through that screening process as quickly as possible, given that President Trump had announced he was going to speak at 11. I'm not sure how many got back through. You didn't have to be on the mall to see the fireworks, though. They were viewable from pretty much anywhere in the DMV. But yeah, a bit of a chaotic scene. Obviously, it all happening much later than the president had initially planned for, but they got the event off, and I know that the president had talked about him kind of overriding a decision to postpone or delay for a few days the big fireworks. He leaves tonight for Turkey, so there was kind of a limited window, I think, to get all of this done, and so the president seemed adamant to make it happen, and they did, and you know, the fireworks look good. I live several miles from where they were fired off from, and I could hear the rumble. I couldn't see them so well, but I saw them on TV, but I could hear the rumble of them from my house, which, it's like 7 or 8 miles from where they were launching them from. So it gives you a sense of how loud those fireworks were.
5: Jared, president in the Oval Office right now, talking about Trump accounts. Remind our audience what those are and why they are such a political firestorm.
6: Well, I'm not sure they're a big political firestorm, because this was something that had kind of been talked about actually even during the Obama years as well. But it's this idea that essentially every child that is born in the last, 4 years gets an automatic $1,000 one-time gift from the federal government. It's now being expanded by some private folks, Michael Dell and others. And it creates kind of a savings fund that is tied to the stock market. So the idea being that when a child turns 18, that initial $1,000 investment is going to be larger. Parents, employers, private organizations, charitable organizations can contribute tax-free as well, a certain amount every year. And so it's kind of a 401k style retirement plan for newborns to kind of set up a pathway to wealth even before they're born. And so parents have to go and set this up. It is at trumpaccounts.gov. And again, the idea being that it sets up kind of, you know, money that can be used for education, money that can be used to reinvest, but it is held. You can't use it. You can't open it. You can't access it until that child is 18 years old.
3: Jared, about 2 minutes. Let's get to the real controversy of the day. It's not peace talks in the Middle East or Trump accounts. Did the president really lean on FIFA?
6: Yeah, he did. He said that he called the FIFA president, Gianni Infantino, to say, you know, can you review this red card and the suspension? He just said in the Oval Office he didn't think it was a foul. He didn't even think it was an infraction. This is a controversial thing. Obviously, as an American fan, I did not think that it rose to the level of a red card. I know that is kind of not even an American fan view. Most soccer observers don't believe that it raised to that level. But once that is imposed, the rules are the rules. I mean, FIFA's been pretty clear that you serve a one-game suspension. It is the following game. So the expectation was that Flo Balogun, our best striker, 3 goals, 3 assists in the World Cup thus far, was not going to be able to play. Then yesterday, FIFA comes out and says that they have reviewed it. They are suspending the suspension to a 1-year probationary period. The president, as I said, just confirmed that he did have a conversation with FIFA. There is some reporting out there that some other administration officials leaned on FIFA. The Belgian Federation is furious. As you can imagine, they are trying to get the reversal reversed. And so we'll see if Balogun is on the pitch here when the U.S. Plays at 8 p.m. In Seattle against Belgium, round of 16, a chance to go to the quarterfinals. It would be a massive win for the U.S., who on paper, by the way, I think is the better team. But I was just thinking to myself this morning, like, bulletin board material for Belgium is, I mean, boy, if they weren't fired up for this game before, they're going to be fired up now. If the U.S. wasn't fired up before, they're going to be fired up now. I think it's going to be a heck of a match, whether Balogun plays or not.
3: Jared Halpern, covering the hard-hitting issues in D.C.,
6: oh, man, this is the biggest story. Listen,
3: I know.
6: I grew up playing soccer. I watch a lot of soccer. I was stunned when it was a red card. I had kind of joked after that red card was issued, oh, I wonder if the president can do something about this. And lo and behold, the president did something about this, reversed the red card. And so... just another thing that is unique about the Trump presidency. I don't imagine there's a scenario.
3: Hey, Jared, got to hit the hard break, buddy. Thank you. This is Talk Line on Metro News, the voice of West Virginia. It's 10:30. Let's get a news update.
7: Monitoring devices in place in Parkersburg as the fire continues to burn at the People's Cartage Warehouse on Camden Avenue. The blaze broke out Saturday but rekindled into a huge fire Sunday. Governor Patrick Morrissey has declared a state of emergency to allow the flooding in of more state resources. Now, the air quality measures so far have been in acceptable levels. WVU's AD explains a fee increase coming soon on WVU students.
8: The Mountaineer Athletic Advantage fee will double next year. Students will pay $250 per semester on the fee starting this fall. The cost had been $125 a semester last year. West Virginia University Director of Athletics Ren Baker says this decision came after lots of discussion. He says the Board of Governors and President Michael Benson are aligned in supporting Mountaineer Athletics.
9: Let's not hide that athletics is important and we want to make an investment.
8: Tuition costs are also increasing for students this fall. Baker says despite the raised costs, the university remains one of the most affordable schools in the Big 12 Conference and in the region. Baker making those comments in the most recent Three Guys Before the Game episode with Tony Caridi, Brad Howe, and Hoppy Kirchival. I'm Jack Carlson, WVMetroNews.com.
7: Sentencing set at the bottom of the hour in Kanawha County Circuit Court for Elkview resident Gavin Smith. The 22-year-old Smith was only 16 when he shot and killed four family members in late 2020. He recently pleaded guilty. 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
7: There's a debate taking place between some United Methodist local churches in West Virginia and the state conference. If the local churches want to pull out, who owns the property and controls the bank accounts? Metro News statewide correspondent Brad McElhaney is following.
13: The state Supreme Court last month granted oral arguments in an ongoing dispute between the church entities. The oral arguments, which would likely be this fall, have not yet been scheduled for a particular date.
7: There are 33 local congregations that want to get out. From the Metro News Anchor Desk, I'm Jeff Jenkins.

0: 304 Talk 304 is the text line at 800-765-8255. That's the phone number. Brad McElhenney will be by a little bit later on. We'll get some more details on that story involving who owns the church stuff. That's coming up second hour. Also, we hope to hear from officials in Wood County this morning. They were having a meeting this morning regarding that large, massive warehouse fire. Actually, just outside the city limits of Parkersburg, but they're in Wood County. Hope to get an update from one of the officials on site a little bit later on this morning. And we will get an update from our unofficial, unpaid, and unqualified soccer World Cup correspondent, Ethan. Producer Ethan will have the latest. And we laugh a little bit at all this because we're actually the beneficiary this time of FIFA's questionable decision-making. But, buddy, you better believe that the rest of the world, I don't know if they think that this is quite as funny as we do. Of course, we're benefiting this time around, but
1: I
0: will
1: think it's hilarious that the Belgians are like ticked off.
0: What are they going
1: to
0: do?
1: Welcome
0: take their
1: to
0: waffles
1: the USA.
0: Away?
1: Exactly. Yeah. Welcome to the USA. Welcome to the big leagues, Belgium.
0: A couple of texts here. We'll get to Adam Berghammer. I'll bet that Belgium has a case before a U.S. judge before noon today and probably SCOTUS by 5 p.m.
1: Nah, they're going to The Hague with this one. That's where this one ends up.
0: OMG, as soon as they lifted the suspension, I called my son and said, Trump did it. Then an hour later, we find out, yep, says the texter. All right, more of your text coming up at 304-TALK-304. A much more serious story this morning. You may remember that back on June 20th, it was discovered a four-month-old baby had died in a foster home in Mingo County. The infant's mother, 35-year-old John DeWitt, has been charged with child neglect causing death and possession of a controlled substance with intent to deliver. 50-year-old Tanya Hayden has been charged in the case for violating CPS instruction after receiving the baby as a foster parent. Hayden allegedly allowed the child's mother to live in her house for 2 years, despite CPS telling her that was not allowed and what was to have no contact with the child. There was a third woman who was also charged in that case, 35-year-old Marissa Pruitt. She was told by Witt over the phone that the child had died and there were drugs in the house. Witt is accused of telling Pruitt not to call emergency services. Pruitt was charged for not contacting EMS after learning of the infant's death. This is the latest tragic situation involving the foster care system here in West Virginia. It has renewed calls for the legislature to take steps to try to improve and overhaul the foster care system here in West Virginia. Lewis County Delegate Adam Berghammer is a foster parent. This is something he has talked several times about on this show, and he joins us again this morning. Delegate Berghammer, good morning, and thanks for joining us.
2: Yeah, good morning, guys. I appreciate the opportunity to be with you, but I hate it we're having to discuss such a tragic and devastating event.
0: Well, let me start here. If the governor came to you this morning and said, hey, what's the number one priority? We'll put it in a bill. We'll get it through tomorrow. What is the number one priority when it comes to the foster care system? You would say what?
2: I believe that's staffing right now. I believe our staff are overwhelmed. I have a lot of questions about the staffing ratio that was going on in the area with the caseworkers that were on this case. But it seems to me that our staff are completely overwhelmed within CPS, and we've got to do something to get them some relief. So a staff worker or caseworker should be carrying no more than about 15 cases. And I believe we have some areas of the state that are carrying 40, 50, 60 cases. And that's just not acceptable, and you're going to get results like this when your staff are completely overwhelmed. They're unable to do all of their daily tasks. They're unable to check on families and do that. Then we're going to continue to do this. So we have to figure out staffing, and that's either hiring more actual state employees or beginning to look outside and figure out who we can partner with, who we can contract with to begin to fill these voids.
1: Could we fill the void quicker if we did go to private contracting, Adam?
2: I believe so. I believe there's a lot more flexibility in the private world. They're able to hire faster. They're able to terminate faster, so they're going to get more quality workers. And in many cases, they're able to pay better, which is speaks volumes to a lot of people. So I really think that beginning to look to the outside is where our answers need to be.
0: Delegate Adam Berkhammer joining us, delegate from Lewis County. This case in Mingo County and others like it, Adam, is this a result of we need more regulation, more frequent in-home visits, or does this come back to that core issue where it's just staff is overwhelmed and maybe they're not getting to where they need to be as frequently as they need to be?
2: Yeah, I really think that our policies, our law, our code is where it needs to be. But what we're finding out is it's not being implemented in the proper way. And sometimes that might be actually on purpose. Folks are just not doing their jobs, and we need to deal with that. Other times, I think our staff are completely overwhelmed, so they're just fighting fire every day, and they're unable to do it. But there's already requirements to be in the homes, to be checking on these families, to be doing the proper background screens, and doing all of that is already there. So I don't think it's more policy. I don't think it's more regulation. I think we've got to get the staff in place, and we've got to build a culture that we're going to follow our policies. That's when we're going to see positive results.
1: So you are a legislator that is knee-deep in this. I mean, you're up to the waist, maybe even eyeball high with this, and so you know the system better than I do. I'm not trying to be pejorative of anybody, bash anybody over the head, or, you know, hindsight is 20/20. These folks are innocent until proven guilty. All of those qualifiers. With that said, when they found out that this individual was letting the mother stay in the home, a mother who the child had been removed from, had been taken from her custody, should that have been an immediate, okay, we're moving this child out of this family, we're going to find another situation because it's already compromised?
2: Yes, absolutely. That child should have been moved. But I want to make sure we clarify a couple things. When we talk about foster care and kinship care.
1: Okay.
2: So kinship care is what this appears to be here. Now, some of the information has been hard to get. It's a criminal investigation. It's also has to deal with minors, so there's some confidentiality issues there. But this appears to be what I would call a kinship placement. So that's normally grandma, aunt, uncle, somebody like that. Foster care is when you're unrelated and you get certified and licensed prior to accepting the child. There's a third party called a child placing agency that's involved in that process. When it's kinship care, what it appears to be in this case, this is the sole responsibility of the state. So what they do is they go in and are supposed to do some initial background screens and initial safety checks, and then they place the child. And then that family is supposed to go through the certification process kind of post-placement. But the idea is that if there is a suitable grandmother, a suitable family member that can take placement of that child, then let's do that. Let's try to keep this family together. Let's try to work on it. But right here is the prime example of a problem that you have with kinship, is when grandma doesn't want to break the tie with her child, so she's allowing, you know, her child, the mother of the child, to continue to live there and continue to be that. So kinship can be a really good thing, but I think if we're not doing the proper checks and following the policy, kinship can actually be a negative thing here as well.
0: Talking to Delegate Adam Berkhammer, Lewis County Delegate. How stringent are the requirements, Adam? You've gone through this to become a foster parent, and how often, how is the oversight once you are certified?
2: Yeah, so on the foster parent side of it, very strict, a lot of classes that you go through. At the end of taking all of those classes, then they're going to do an in-home check. So they go through everything. You've got to have the locks on your cupboards. You've got to have the fence around your pool. You've got to have, every safety thing done before they're going to sign off and certify you to start accepting placement. And then outside of that, once you take a placement, initially, that child placing agency that you're certified through, they're going to be in your home once a week. And if they, if you need more assistance, you can say, I need you here more often. And so they're there pretty often checking on it. I think where the problem lies is when we move into that kinship, some of those initial checks are done, but there's not that stringent safety check that's done like in a foster placement that it's done, you know, pre-placement. Now we're talking post-placement. So there are some concerns there, and there's even some push to try to, you know, lower some of those regulations and things. And I don't think we want to go there. I think we want to keep everything strict. We're talking about infants. We're talking about kids. We've got to make sure that we're keeping them safe. If they're coming into state custody, we have a responsibility to keep them safe. So the oversight is there from the foster side, And I'll tell you, at times it gets a little frustrating when you're an upstanding citizen and you're just wanting to help. But after I've been through it and after I continue to see some of these problems, I recognize that the strictness of that needs to be there.
1: Adam, what in the world has to happen to get the legislature, to get the executive to fix this? I mean, we had Kennedy Miller, we've had this. It seems like there's been enough problems that we would want to fix this, yet it seems like we haven't. What do we have to do? What's the X factor here? What's missing?
2: Yeah, well, I really feel like the legislator has stepped up. We've put a lot of time and a lot of energy into to tackling this crisis. We've came out with a lot of legislation saying, here's how we can help. But at the end of the day, it relies on the executive branch, and I'm not trying to cast blame on them, but it is their department to run. It's their department to staff properly. It's their department to set a culture of following policy. And so the legislator, we're still here. We're ready to work. We're ready to support the governor, his team, the Department of Human Services, CPS, any way that we can. But we need them to step up and really make the choice that they're going to do things different.
0: Adam, and we're talking to Delegate Adam Berkhammer from Lewis County. It seems we talk about this with a lot of our issues here in the state, whether it's public ed, foster care, CPS. We need people. We need people, and we need to find a way to not only recruit them but retain them once we do have trained CPS workers and trained individuals within the foster care system, so they're not overwhelmed and burned out and leaving the system at the same time. We have a people problem here in the state in a lot of aspects.
2: I would agree with you 100%, because at the end of the day, I look at this and I know, you know, we just talked about, government's role in this, but I really feel like local people, local community is going to be the solution to it. And this is people that are stepping up to support families. This is people that are stepping up to be CPS workers. This is people stepping up to be foster parents. But we really need folks in our communities to step up. And so I've always said, you know, when people come to me and they're outraged, I say, well, I want to turn your outrage and your passion into action and to getting involved and to being part of the solution. And so you're exactly right. We need people in all the various positions, good people that are there for the right reasons. And that's when I think we're going to start seeing a positive impact.
1: It can't be easy. I know you and your wife, I'm sure it can't be easy. You can tell folks about your experience. If a couple is out there listening, they've got a couple children already, they both work. What would you say to them if they're considering this to help them determine whether or not it's right for them and whether or not they can help?
2: Yeah, I think everybody can do something. And I will not lie to anybody and say that it has not been difficult. It is hard, but it is also very gratifying to be able to step back and say, you know, I saw a problem and I was part of the solution. I saw kids in need and I opened my home and I opened my heart and I opened my family to be part of that. There is nothing more gratifying kind of deep down than that. And so on the hard days, I'm reminded that these kids just need a loving home, a safe home, sometimes for a short time, sometimes forever. And we want to be that. And so for those people that are considering it, it's going to be hard, but it's also going to be the best decision that you've ever made to be able to step in and love kids, because that's just that's really what they need.
0: Lewis County Delegate Adam Berkhammer, also a foster parent. Adam, we appreciate the perspective. Thank you so much this morning.
2: Thanks, guys. Have a good one.
0: Absolutely. You as well. 304-TALK 304, that is the text line. You can give us a call, 800-765-TALK, 800-765-8255. 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Also, Brian Hughes is going to stop by. He was out amongst the people, a man of the people, for Regatta Weekend and the celebration down in Charleston. He'll give us a recap on everything that was going on over the weekend a little bit later on as well. 800-765-TALK and 304-TALK 304. 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
5: 304 Talk 304, that is the text line, 800-765-8255. The phone number, a couple of texts here. Texter says, my wife and I had a foster child. The support from DHHR was minimal. This is due to the fact that social workers are overwhelmed with the number of children that are assigned to the social workers. Politicians don't really care, says the texter. Another text, 304 Talk 304. Governor Justice noticed there were a large number of unfilled vacancies within the foster care system. He cut the funding for the program because, in his words, if the positions had been unfilled for a long time, they must not be needed. Part of the problem may be too many kids going into foster care that don't absolutely need to be there, says the texter. Look, I can't evaluate all those. I will tell you this, and this is, goes without saying, TJ. We are now seeing, and we've talked about this before in the program, we've talked about this with Amelia, we've talked about this with Delegate Berkhammer. This is the consequences, these are the consequences of the opioid problem. It's directly tied to the drug problem. This case in Mingo County was directly tied to the state's drug problem. These are the ramifications of decisions that were made 5 and 10 years ago, and we're dealing with that now in West Virginia. We've got to step up.
6: I've got a lot of thoughts on this. They won't be popular. Our social fabric is broken. It's broken. And many of these instances, you have children that are coming from single family homes. When you look at the statistics, many of these folks, they have children out of wedlock. They never finished high school. We have an issue, and many of these life choices are feeding the problems that we see. I was reading a piece the other day by an author that was talking about these very issues, and he was relating it back to success in the marketplace. People who graduate from high school, people who don't live with someone until they're married, people who don't have children until they're married, very rarely do they find themselves in bad socioeconomic consequences. Very rarely are they exposed to those issues. I get that won't be a popular take, but a lot of this stems not only from opioids, but in my opinion, bad life decisions.
5: Well, I think it falls in the same category.
6: Yeah.
5: Bad life decisions. Bad life decisions. 304 Talk 304. That's the text line. Final break. We'll tell you what's coming up in hour number two when we come back. This is Talk Line from the Encova Insurance Studios.
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5: 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So go ahead, play today. A couple of texts here before the top of the hour. 304-TALK 304. Guys, well, it took most of the week, but I rode all 45 cars on the Ferris wheel. Well
6: wow.
5: done.
6: Nice. That's a commitment.
5: That's what I was going to say. That's a lot of line time. Well done. Guys, none of the gondolas were air-conditioned. I went on it twice. First car was JFK. Second one was Hayes. All you got was the cross breeze from the door gaps. Okay.
6: Dave, our friend Ralph Coleman, who's a doorkeeper at the legislature, he happened to be on the wheel at the moment the fireworks were going off, and they stopped him right at the apex, right at the top.
5: Oh.
6: And so he's got video of all that. Stunning. Absolutely stunning.
5: That's luck right there. That's
6: it
5: awesome.
6: Is. Yeah.
5: That's awesome. Did you take any fireworks in over the weekend?
6: A little bit. My neighbors, they really go crazy. I no longer have to buy one because my neighbors do all the buying for me and I can just watch.
5: They were going off all around the house. Neighbors on top of the hill, neighbors at the bottom of the hill, neighbors on the other ridge were setting fireworks off. They were all going off all night. What was that, Saturday night? Yeah.
6: Mm-hmm.
5: It was fun.
6: And you know what? Surprisingly, hardly anyone in my neighborhood did it the night before or the following night. Did it all on the 4th. That's being a good neighbor.
5: Somebody yesterday at like 4 o'clock in the afternoon must have found two they forgot to set off. We were sitting out on the porch and two fireworks went off. We were like, what? Hey, look what I found in the garage.
6: Yeah, yeah. Well, only two. I mean, that's not too bad.
5: It's not bad. Coming up, second hour of the show, we'll have two good soccer minutes with Ethan. Brian Hughes stops by and Believe it or not, there's a race from the primary election still not settled. Talk Lionel Metro News.
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12: West Virginia Metro News. I'm Chris Lawrence. A fire at a massive warehouse in Parkersburg is about 95% contained. Firemen in Wood County spent most of their holiday weekend pouring water onto the inferno at the People's Cartage warehouse. Doug Sebilia, CEO of People's Cartage, has issued a statement saying in part, quote, "We are cooperating fully with the local fire department and the appropriate local and state authorities, and we will not speculate on the cause of the fire while that investigation is ongoing. We are in direct communication with those affected by this event and are committed to keeping them informed as the situation develops. The safety of our employees, customers, neighbors, and community is our highest priority, and we take that responsibility seriously and are committed to handling this matter with full transparency." That is a quote. The fire started Saturday morning and was thought to have been contained and extinguished, but evidently was able to rekindle and spread to other parts of the sprawling warehouse where large quantities of plastics are stored. No injuries were reported. A weekend fire in Summers County caused extensive damage to an apartment building. That blaze happened just after midnight Sunday morning at the Hedrick House Apartments in the community of Talcott. The fire caused serious damage to one of the three buildings in the complex. One minor injury was reported. Firemen from Monroe, Summers, and Greenbrier County all responded, but a cause for the fire has not been determined. 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
16: 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We've been doing it for a couple decades.
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1: 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We're in the Encova Insurance Studios this morning. David Morgantown, TJ in Charleston. Gang's all here this week. Sophia is handling the audio side of things. And Jake Link is handling the video stream. 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morning, Mike Nolting will join us from the WAJR newsroom. Would you believe if I told you, and it is true, there is a race from the primary election back in May that is still not settled? Mike will get us the details on that. And we'll get two good soccer minutes with producer Ethan as the U.S. is in action tonight. FIFA lifting the red card, so the U.S. will be at full strength when it takes on Belgium, presumably later tonight in Seattle. We'll also talk about the weekend that was as far as the festivals and celebrations. Brian Hughes will join us from Charleston as well. Say good morning to TJ Meadows, back and bright-eyed from a week of relaxing at a tee box near you. Good morning, sir.
2: Good morning. You know, when I don't have this show to do and I can't play golf, it's hard for me to vacate. It's hard for me to find what to do. I sat out one morning because it was just too hot. A sprinkler had popped up and went back and forth spraying the grass. I watched that for about 30 minutes. That was exciting.
1: You literally just sat and watched the grass grow.
2: You know, honestly, it's kind of like watching the fish in a tank. Mm-hmm. Brought my blood pressure down. I enjoyed it. Sat there, sipped my coffee, watched it just go back and forth.
1: Did you get a round in? At some point during the week?
2: I didn't, and I'll really? Be honest, it was so hot where we were. The heat index was 110, was the high. Most days it was in the 105-ish range, and it was just so sweltering hot. I went to the range a few times, but I didn't want to play even 9 or 18. I mostly sat in the pool and tried to stay cool.
1: Soft. What? Who said that?
2: Hey, dude, I can't handle it the way I used to be able to.
1: I don't blame you.
2: I used to be able to get out in the heat, and I liked the heat and everything, and I guess once you hit a certain age, and I guess I'm there, I just don't handle it as well anymore, and I don't want to do it. I get tired beyond what I should, and I just not playing that game.
1: My wife, who loves hot weather, mm-hmm. is the only person that said last week at any point, boy, this is really nice weather. What? What's wrong with you? What? It's hot. I like it when it's hot.
2: I mean, let me tell you what. I was watching the energy markets last week because I'm a nerd and that's what I do. And let me tell you what, that heat, we'll get into that one day if you want. But talk about high bills and talk about electricity prices skyrocketing. Normal commodity that trades like $40, $50, $60 a megawatt hour going for $1,400, $1,500, $1,600 a megawatt hour.
1: Well, you know, if we all just take the New York mayor's recommendation, set the thermostat to 78, put on your short shorts. I don't know if that was part of the recommendation, but I digress.
2: That guy's an idiot.
1: Well, yeah. Earlier this morning, we told you about the massive warehouse fire in Parkersburg. That started on Saturday. Then as of Sunday morning, it had rekindled. As of late Sunday night, that massive fire was 95% contained. Joining us on Metro News Talk Line this morning is the president of the Wood County Commission, David Blair Couch. They were in a meeting earlier this morning to assess the situation. David joins us on Metro News Talk Line. David, good morning. Thanks for joining us.
3: Good morning.
1: Give us the latest. What is the update on that massive warehouse fire that took off over the weekend?
3: Well, we're getting known for warehouse fires for some reason. But this morning, with the temperature inversion, we had a lot of this smoke close to the ground. People were complaining of the smell. And since then, our weather's improved, and the outlook on the fire has improved.
2: Talk with us about air quality. What are the monitors?

0: character seeing?
1: Well, we were, we have US EPA here and West Virginia DEP, and they're measuring particulates. And the initial measurements, they told us they have to stay under 30 parts per million. Otherwise, it's kind of shelter in place and be more cautious. But it's well under 20. And it improved overnight. We're getting called from people that need N95 masks, and we're having those at our center to be able to distribute to the public.
2: David Blair Couch joining us, Wood County Commission President. That massive warehouse fire over the weekend there just outside of Parkersburg. At this point, David, is the fire contained? What is the status with the fire in the building?
1: Yeah, it's contained. So the cautionary measures we did yesterday were to control the fire. And as the fireman told me this morning, now it's to put it out. So there's different phases of that fire. They were concerned it would run into other buildings, so they had excavators in there trying to knock down walls to fire break it. And we've been through that. I'm actually heading to the fire site now. But we had good participation from our sheriff and our emergency services director and our resiliency center director. So they're all working for the same reasons.
0: Infrastructure comes to mind. Obviously, you need a lot of water to fight this. Do you have the infrastructure? Are you pulling water from other places? How is that working?
1: Well, we were draining the city of Parkersburg dry. So we hired a company called SPSI, and they fight fires for a living. They're usually on industrial fires, but we call them specifically for their river pumps. Because if you look at an aerial, the Little Kanawha River runs behind this warehouse. So we brought in three river pumps, an 8-inch and 2.5s, to take the pressure off of Parkersburg water, and that has made a huge difference. So I'm really hopeful that we'll get a report that we can be out of this in the next couple of days.
2: How has that coordination been with two dozen fire departments on scene coming over from Washington County, Ohio, coming down from Pleasants County, coming up from all over the area? How has that coordination gone?
1: It's phenomenal. These guys, although they're volunteers, they're professionals. And they really are. They coordinate with one another. They've tried their very best to back each other up. So they go on station, they come off. It was really hot yesterday. And luckily we have had no injuries. We had one guy get overheated, but nobody's had to go to the hospital. Not even a twisted ankle. Knock on wood.
0: That's good news, and continued prayers that it stays that way. David, talk to us about the company that owns this facility. Are they cooperating with authorities? How are you interacting with them at this point?
1: People's Cartage has been wonderful. We experienced a fire at a warehouse in 2017, and the owners were not cooperative. And that made it really hard because we couldn't tell what was burning. We knew there was a lot of plastic involved, but we didn't know everything that was burning. And that made it an environmental scare. These ownership, People's Cartage, is a storage facility for product. Primarily Kraton polymer was the stuff that's burning up. It's plastic and rubberized plastic. And so we got, they call it an MS data sheet, which tells us what the material is.
0: Mm-hmm.
1: And luckily, we got that yesterday. We have West Virginia DEP and US EPA here, and they are going over those sheets and making sure we're not in a real big bind. But we did put up a river boom, trying not to impact the flora and fauna, but we had Delegate Dave Foggin come to our meeting this morning, as well as Delegate Scott Hecker. They brought people's concerns of their gardens that gets this soot on it. and their livestock and their animals. Will my cow die if it drinks the water? And so those are great questions, and we're going to get them answered for them. But
2: David Blair Couch joining us right. David Blair Couch is Wood County Commission President. They are working the fire there at the 315,000 square foot warehouse in Wood County this morning. David, just for folks who don't know, this fire actually started Saturday, was initially extinguished and then rekindled overnight. Is that correct?
1: That is correct. And I don't even know what to say. We had Mr. Tyree from the State Fire Marshal's office here. I asked him, what do you think started it? He said it was too early to say. I talked to law enforcement. They said the problem with fires is it usually all burns up all the evidence. We're unsure what started it. There was some lithium ion batteries in one of the warehouses. They've got those all removed now, but I'm unsure if that's where the fire started. And, you know, I tell you, Facebook is our enemy. We had people contacting us to say that there was napalm in the building. And then somebody else contacted me and said it's radioactive material. We've had Geiger counters on the scene. There's nothing that really triggers anything. But you've got to stay with legitimate sources. And Metro News is the home of legitimate stories. And they back themselves up. And I really appreciate it. You guys are great. And so get your information from the source, not from a side. Well, somebody's brother's sister's in the choir and told me that it was radioactive.
2: Well, we appreciate the endorsement there, Commissioner. Hey, you got any updated information, let us know. We'll get it out there. But the main takeaways, it seems like it's contained. Nobody's injured. And DEP monitoring air quality and all that seems to be okay this morning. That's the big takeaways.
1: Yeah, amen. Our job now is to put the damn thing out.
2: David Blair Couch, Wood County Commission President. Thank you for the update this morning. Keep us posted, would you?
1: Yes, sir. Thank you so much.
2: Absolutely. We appreciate it. 304-TALK. 304 is the text line at 800-765-TALK. The phone number, this is TalkLine on Metro News from the Incove Insurance Studios.
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0: Chris Lawrence has some updated information as well on that fire in Parkersburg. We'll get that bottom of the hour. 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We'll get that update with Chris coming up bottom of the hour. As I mentioned, big weekend, huge weekend in the capital city for the last couple of days. Had the America 250 celebration going on, the Sternwheel Regatta going on, and from everybody I've talked to or have seen on social media, it looked like everything went well. One of the most relaxed, easygoing, just kicked his feet up all weekend and took it easy. Usually talking about the weather, but today he's talking about the festivals. Brian Hughes joins us from the newsroom. Hey, Brian.
1: Was out there at 4:30 this morning cleaning stuff up. Man. So it doesn't stop.
0: Man, it was a great weekend, though, wasn't it?
2: Dude. You're always going.
1: Yeah, it was an... We don't stop, by the way. We just never stop. But we will stop somewhere around 3:45 this afternoon physically and go, yep, it's done here. Now let's get to the books and everything else and start talking about next year.
2: I was going to say, when do you start the planning process?
1: For this year, we actually started 2 years ago. So I kid you not, I was, because I had to ride the, one of the boats, the Donna Ray Sternwheel boat, down to Augusta, Kentucky to our next festival, which was 2 weeks after the regatta. And I had a conference call on that boat with the mayor, staff, and, Andy Richardson and, a couple of the folks. And next thing you know, we're talking about fundraising targets, how we're going to do this, that, and the other. Because, I mean, we're a nonprofit. Yes, we do get a little bit of funding from the city and the county and the state, but it's not a lot. So we got to do the majority of it ourselves.
0: So what was the key, Brian? Everything, again, I said I wasn't there, but from the folks I talked to, from the social media stuff, it seemed like everything went off without a hitch, or at least minimal hitches from the outside looking in.
1: It was, I'll tell you this, we got very, very lucky. Because we had the thunderstorms that we were trying to avoid on Saturday. We avoided those. It was a great, great day. Matter of fact, the wind came in, kind of cooled us off briefly. Last year on that Saturday, we had rain. But it cooled us off, but it was really humid after that. This year, we didn't have the rain that was moving in. And mind you, so Matt, the lead singer for Vertical Horizons, he and I talked a couple of times. I said, hey, watching the storms, just so you know. I said, if you see me moving around and I'm talking to your guys, we're trying to prep a plan for maybe coming off stage. I said, but these are going to be short showers. So they actually have a song. And who knew this, by the way? And I shot video of it, so we'll put it up on our stuff on our socials soon. But the song says, even now I remember when you left, I walked all night through the rain. And later, even when you were looking for the rainbows, something more than the cloudless blue sky. They had never sung that song in the rain or had rainbows during that song, and it happened at the Charleston Sternwheel Regatta.
2: A first in Charleston, West Virginia. I love it. A lot of impressive entertainment available this weekend, but it seems to me, you're closer, so correct me if I'm wrong, there was something special. There was an X factor in this Bret Michaels performance and how he connected with the community. Tell me about that.
1: You know, I would say Tony Parenzino told me immediately when we announced the regatta, he said, that is the nicest man in the entertainment industry that you will ever meet. He cares about you. He talks about you. He talks about where he's going. He researches. He does his research. And he is precise. He doesn't get anything wrong. When I say that, last night, his show was 75 minutes exactly. Mm. I mean, to the minute. And they say when you get to, I can't remember, I'd go back through the text and tell you what it was, if something about the girls, up something girls, anyways, whatever the song is. That was the cue. That there's your 30-minute countdown. I mean, that it was literally to the minute. And so that we had to do that to make all this stuff happen with the fireworks. But his connection, for instance, with the mayor, with Mayor Amy Goodwin, I was in the Sternwheel boat races yesterday. And, she and I talked about him that day. She was like, oh, my gosh, he was just so nice and genuine.

0: and cared. You know, he's got diabetes severely. So, you know, he's constantly thinking about what he's doing, where he's going, how his health is. He's just very cognizant of what's going on in the world and still can rock out like nobody's business. And he did. And matter of fact, I'll tell you this. Woody Woods, the famed Woody Woods down here in Charleston.
1: That's being generous. Everybody knows Woody. What are you talking about?
0: Exactly.
1: He's world famous.
0: Exactly. He really is. People don't believe that, but he really is. But he said this was his top five concert.
1: Well, he can pick them.
0: Yeah.
1: So if he says it,
0: That's the thing. Those of us have gone to concerts. Now, if you've got a top five, it's just the best of the best. But he said this was a top five for sure. So, but he called the mayor yesterday afternoon. Josh, my best friend Josh and I, we're in my sternwheel boat. We're floating out there. Josh is consulting her little tidbits about the boats for the races. Next thing you know, she goes, "I gotta go. Brett Michaels is calling my cell phone." She hangs up. She can call back for 30 minutes. Because that's how much he cared. He talked to her about things and what they could possibly do in the future, how he could help the city of Charleston get better people in here. Mm-hmm. And it's not that we have had bad people. He said people don't understand this. You got people standing over the tops of the buildings. They're watching. He said so many different levels and so many different places, and they can be integrated in the city. He cared. So he said maybe in 2028 he'll be back.
2: Wow.
0: Who knows?
2: Wow.
0: I do not think that the year is critical, even though it's an even number year.
2: Any idea how many people came through town yet, or guesstimation?
0: So what we look at is our footprint, the amount of people. And let me tell you something. Cell phones, they give us all the answers because they know you. We know you. We have your profile. I don't personally have your profile, but the computers all know. Listen, if you got a cell phone, you're being tracked. There's nothing you can do about it. But when we look at that, we'll be able to tell who came through the Regatta footprint. Mm-hmm. But when you look at what's happened at the Capitol, that's not going to cause a mess within our numbers. Our numbers are our numbers, and they will be because of the footprint there. But it will definitely increase the overall numbers for the city of Charleston because of the 250 that happened down there at the Capitol. And, you know, listen, folks who went to the Alabama concerts said they had a hell of a time. And, you know, they enjoyed it, and they thought the fireworks were amazing. And our own Chris Lawrence, you're going to talk to you in a bit. He said, awesome show.
1: Well, I think Alabama's farewell tour has been going on for about 26 years now, but yeah, at any rate.
0: Same thing with Cher. So many of those tours.
1: Hey, very quickly, you own a sternwheeler. You own a sternwheeler.
0: Yeah, I do.
1: You were racing it. Did you win?
0: I did. And honest to goodness, probably by about a foot to 6 inches. And all because of one other sternwheel boat that broke down. I think he was taking one for the team for me. But anyways, the other boat that was coming up from the rear has termites in it. And they're trying to redo this entire boat. I mean, it should have sunk.
1: You're racing a floating termite village?
0: Yes. And there's still a few stragglers on the boat. They're trying to get them out. But listen, this guy's name is Joe Stock. He is trying to rehab that boat, and he's going to be successful. But he nearly beat me. I couldn't believe it. Everybody, he came up from the rear. When I say the rear, he was like
1: the termites were paddling. That's what was going on.
0: Yeah. Hey, you know, so it was simply amazing. But yes, I did win only because one sternwheel broke down in front of him, and he had two options. It was the shore or it was into the river, because if he took the shore version, he'd hit the other boat.
2: Brian, we got to hit the hard break. Thank you, buddy. Appreciate it.
0: Welcome.
2: Brian Hughes, Metro News meteorologist, recapping the Sternwheel Regatta. 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For 40 years, Metro News is the voice of West Virginia. It's 11:30. 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
3: West Virginia Metro News. I'm Chris Lawrence. A fire at a massive warehouse in Parkersburg is about 95% contained. Firemen in Wood County spent most of their holiday weekend pouring water onto the inferno at the People's Cartage warehouse. Doug Sebilia, CEO of People's Cartage, has issued a statement saying in part, quote, "We are cooperating fully with the local fire department and the appropriate local and state authorities, and we will not speculate on the cause of the fire while that investigation is ongoing. We are in direct communication with those affected by this event and are committed to keeping them informed as the situation develops. The safety of our employees, customers, neighbors, and community is our highest priority, and we take that responsibility seriously and are committed to handling this matter with full transparency. That is a quote. The fire started Saturday morning and was thought to have been contained and extinguished, but evidently was able to rekindle and spread to other parts of the sprawling warehouse where large quantities of plastics are stored. No injuries were reported. A weekend fire in Summers County caused extensive damage to an apartment building. That blaze happened just after midnight Sunday morning at the Hedrick House Apartments in the community of Talcott. The fire caused serious damage to one of the three buildings in the complex. One minor injury was reported. Firemen from Monroe, Summers, and Greenbrier County all responded, but a cause for the fire has not been determined. 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
3: WVU's athletic director, Wren Baker, says the impact of singing Country Roads has gone viral, and it's hard to quantify just how much that's worth.
7: I was telling an AD in the Big 12, where he was talking about just how viral everything's been and how great that must be for us. 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Like, I didn't know this was like a new thing. We've been doing it for a couple decades.
3: And Baker was a guest on Three Guys Before the Game, talking about a lot of things with the university. From the Metro News Anchor Desk, I'm Chris Lawrence.

0: TJ, you know what the guys that have the termites in the boat, what they need to do?
1: What's that, bud?
0: 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We sell family fun. I was watching Wimbledon. In fact, I'm watching Wimbledon right now, as a matter of fact, if I'm being fully transparent. But yesterday, and they did this shot outside the stadium. You know where they can sit on the, what do they call that, the hillside or the garden or whatever they call it over in England?
1: Yeah.
0: And you can watch. And they do this crowd shot. And you know what they're doing? Singing Country Roads.
1: It's everywhere.
0: It's everywhere. And, I mean, we'll take it. Boys to Men. I don't know if you were watching the 4th of July stuff on network television, but they were doing the show in Nashville. Boys to Men does a rendition, not my favorite rendition, but they do a rendition of Country Roads. That was on, I think it was ABC that was doing the 4th of July in Nashville. It's everywhere, man.
1: Yeah, my brother's stepson is really into soccer, and so we had it on vacation. He was watching the USA. Of course, after the victory, everybody singing Country Roads, and you just, I mean, you got to love it. It is literally everywhere, and it's just taken over popular culture in America. Chris Lawrence, everybody's saying it.
2: I'm just wondering if is that the Wimbledon version of Randy's Ridge? Is that what you're talking about?
0: With a little bit of English sophistication there, Chris. Of course.
2: Yeah. No need for sophistication. It's just a ridge. It's just a place we hang out and watch ball. That's what we do.
0: Chris Lawrence joining us for the Metro News Newsroom. He's been following the warehouse fire there in Parkersburg, talking to officials. Chris, what's the latest? What do we know?
2: Had an opportunity to talk to Mark Stewart, who's the chief of the Lubeck Volunteer Fire Department and is actually the incident commander there today. He tells me that there was no more fire spread overnight, so they have it 100% contained, but it will burn for days because there was it was a facility where they stored plastic pellets. And I finally realized it wasn't anything made of plastic. It was literally plastic. It's the raw material stuff that you use to make stuff out of plastic. The little beads that you would send off to a company that molds plastic things. So that's what it was. It was the raw material that was simply stored in there. And it's in these boxes that are about 4x4 in shape. And they're stacked in there, several high and several deep. And of course, the way it started was there was a fire Saturday morning, or I think it was Saturday morning. Sometime Saturday, they had a fire. Lubeck responded, and the fire suppression system in the building had gotten all the fire out, or at least held it at bay until the fire department got there. They got it out, and they told, but they had to turn off the sprinklers because they were starting to cause the boxes to get so soaked that they were collapsing. It was becoming a safety hazard for the workers and for the firemen and so forth. So they finished up their work, turned it back over to the company, and they said, look, your priority one has to be get that sprinkler head fixed, get this thing back in working order. So that's what the company was doing. They were in the process of tearing out the boxes that had been impacted by the fire on Saturday. Evidently, when they pulled one of those out of there, and this is about 5:30 Sunday morning, one of those boxes, once it was exposed to the atmosphere, ignited.
1: Mm.
2: And this is before they had had a chance to get the sprinklers back on, and they evacuated everybody out of the building. And that's how this thing started and moved across the whole building. They had a fire suppression system there.
1: So kind of like poking the fire for a lay person, maybe exposed a little bit and got it going again kind of thing?
2: Yeah, I mean, and they're going to have to go through there, and they already have excavators in there right now. They moved them in this morning to tear each of those boxes apart and spray it down with water. I mean, that's what they're going to have to do. This is going to be a nasty job, and that's what's going to have to happen to get this fire out, and it'll take days to do that. So I did have a clip here where I talked to Stewart about how that went down.
3: We had a fire Saturday morning in the facility, and the sprinkler worked in one of those 4x4 boxes. It was on the top row against the wall, and it was back probably 30, 32 feet. So we had the sprinkler kept it at bay until we got there. And after we had knocked the initial fire out, we had turned the sprinkler off because it was soaking all the boxes and they were collapsing. So that became a safety hazard. So after the fire was out, we turned it over to the facility and told them their priority one was to get the sprinkler heads changed and the system back up, and they needed to do a fire watch until that was completed. So yesterday morning, they were digging out the product that had been on fire, and one of the boxes they pulled out when it met oxygen, it reignited, and they just turned around. So,
2: yeah, Mark Stewart there, chief of the Lubeck Fire Department, talking about basically what I said, what happened there. The other thing that was interesting to me was the volume of water they had to use on this fire. When they initially started, they drained the city water supply.
1: Mm-hmm.
2: They couldn't use it anymore. So through the night on Saturday or on Sunday, they had to run a shuttle to haul water to the facility from a filling spot. And they had 30 tanker trucks going back and forth all through the night. What they were waiting on was an industrial firefighting system to arrive from Pittsburgh. An outfit from Pittsburgh came down, and they have much, much larger capacity hoses and pipes and pumps and so forth. And they've now set it up to where they have that pump on the Little Kanawha River, and they're pumping water directly out of the river to the site. Now, they have been given clearance to use the city of Parker. I guess it's Parkersburg or whatever that town is around there, because this is not in the city. But they have been given clearance to use the municipal water service again. However, they're using that as a backup. They don't want to drain the city system again. So they're taking the water directly out of the Little Kanawha and using it for this firefighting service. But that's where things are right now. They've got it contained, but it's going to take days to actually get it out. And it'll be piece by piece with excavators in there just tearing stuff apart and dousing it and moving on to the next one.
1: One of the things that always amazes me, and I'm very grateful for, you used the term incident commander. I mean, that's an official term. These agencies, you bring 20-some agencies together, there is an official system out there that everybody follows, so they know how to come together.
2: Somebody's got to be in charge.
1: Yeah.
2: And apparently, they rotate this, because I got the number of another guy. They said, now, he was the incident commander yesterday.
1: Yeah.
2: But, you know, when something goes on more than 24 hours, people got to sleep.
1: Yeah.
2: So they'll hand it off to another guy who's in charge. And apparently right at the time I called, this chief of the Lubeck Fire Department was the one in charge on scene. So, and this is, and I didn't really know where this was, but it's like a couple of hundred yards from the Parkersburg South football field. Just like right there.
1: Probably staging there, maybe.
2: I don't know.
1: Yeah,
2: I don't know. I noticed it when I saw the drone footage that we procured as part of our coverage. And then the guy, when he started up, he literally flew across the football field. I thought, wow, that's really close to the school there.
1: I showed that to my kids last night, my son, and he was just floored. And I think anybody would be floored that looked at that.
2: You know, when I saw it yesterday, I thought, I had to look twice, because it looked very much to me like the Ames Tools fire at the Ames Tool Factory from several years ago. And I thought, is that new or is that from that old thing? And I had to really research it a little bit before I realized, okay, this is something new that needs to be worked on. So
0: we'll have the story updated over at the website, WVMetroNews.com. The fire is contained. There's nothing explosive in the building. We have to say that thanks to social media from talking to the Wood County Commission president there. So, and DEP, EPA, they are on site. They're keeping an air check on air quality as well. And right now, the air quality is just fine in that area. All right, Chris, thank you for the update, buddy. Appreciate it.
2: No problem.
0: Coming up, two good soccer minutes with producer Ethan.
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0: 304 Talk, 304, the text line. Hey, guys, just a quick peek behind this curtain on Incident Command. There's a national Incident Command system that is taught throughout all 50 states in both fire, EMS service, and law enforcement as well. It lays out an entire chain of command, including multiple subcategories like water supply officer, division supervisors, which could be different floors of a building or different sides of a building. There are also safety officers who monitor conditions and personnel. A fire of this magnitude would also incorporate a public information officer and logistics officer to handle out-of-state resources and other unconventional resources that might be used. Think food, drinks, portable restrooms, rehab tents, etc. This also includes DEP and other environmental agencies to address water runoff, etc. There's a lot going on aside from water being poured, just water being poured onto a large fire. We appreciate that. Thanks for the behind-the-scenes look there.
1: It's a massive undertaking. Most power companies, Dave, use what's called the ICS, the Incident Command Structure, for outages, That's what was going on during the derecho. And I believe, Texter can correct me, I believe FEMA developed it back in the day, and everybody uses it because it just makes it so easy to coordinate with everyone when you need them.
0: So big shout out again to all the EMS fire agencies responding there in Parkersburg into that massive undertaking. Texter wants to know, what time does America play Belgium in the World Cup this evening? Thanks. 8 o'clock is the start time for the U.S. and Belgium. That'll be from Seattle. Our unqualified, unofficial, and unpaid World Cup correspondent is producer Ethan. Ethan, your 2 soccer minutes start now.
12: All right, Dave. Thank you. Well, the USA do play Belgium at 8 o'clock. Here's what you need to know about this Belgium side. They are in the tail end of what they deem to be a golden generation, which basically means that the best players that they have ever had come through their international program are at the tail end of their primes right now. Some players you got to watch out for are Kevin De Bruyne. He's a perfect passer. I mean, there's no pass that he can't make. And then a really good goal scorer in Romelu Lukaku. Those guys are both at the very tail ends of their careers. They're very injury prone. They have not played a full 90 this entire World Cup. The best players on this Belgium squad, in my opinion, are Jermaine Doku, a speedy dribbling left winger, and their goalkeeper for Real Madrid named Thibaut Courtois. So those are the guys that you got to watch out for on the Belgian side. As for the U.S., well, we don't really know what strategy they could use tonight because their plans may have changed in the last 24 hours. As the big headlines have discussed, Flo Balogun's red card has been rescinded, or the suspension has been suspended, which makes him eligible to play tonight. So you would imagine that he would go in place of the starting striker, Ricardo Pepi, who was set to take over at the number 9 position for the Belgium game at the round of 16 tonight. Should be mentioned that they have played Belgium before in the round of 16. In the 2014 World Cup, USA were eliminated by the same Belgium squad when Tim Howard set a World Cup record for most saves in a match.
0: Well done, Ethan. In under the time limit once again, so we will permit questions. First of all, how many times did you practice the Belgium names?
12: None, because I know them pretty well.
0: Wow.
12: I mean, yeah, you know them pretty well. TJ, I do want to give a shout-out to you because I'm calling you from the beautiful Pete Dye Golf Course right now.
1: I love it. How you playing? How you hitting them?
12: Oh, I don't hit. I'm just helping out a DJ for an event that I do not play.
0: He's TJ.
1: Go to the range and hit a few balls.
12: I could probably drive one about 300 yards. I don't know.
1: 300 yards. You never play, but you're going to step up and drive one about 300 yards. I'm coming to you for lessons if that's the case.
12: I've played top golf, and I've hit one about 280 to 300.
1: Yeah, but you're elevated, dude. I mean, you're not on
12: that the
1: We'll talk about it.
12: That
1: we'll talk
12: true.
1: About it later. Never mind.
12: Okay. All right. Any questions, guys, about the soccer match?
0: Do we win?
12: Tonight?
0: That's all I want to know. Do we win tonight, Ethan?
12: Honestly, if I was Pochettino, I wouldn't even play Balogun. Just end this controversy right now. Play Ricardo Pepi. Say we don't even need them. Come out, beat them. We can beat this team very easily without Flo Balogun.
0: He is our unqualified, unpaid, unofficial World Cup correspondent and golf expert, Ethan, producer Ethan. Ethan, thank you very much. Definitely, looking forward to it.
12: Definitely not a golf expert, but thank you.
0: All right, buddy. Appreciate it. 300 yards. Well, go big or go home, TJ. That's what we do around here. 300 yards, buddy.
1: I'm going to tell you, if the guy never golfs and just goes out and busts one 300 yards and it's down the pipe, I mean, I don't know why he's working for us. I got some people I want to introduce you to. Ethan, you can make a lot more money doing other things on the golf course rather than working here. Not that you do a bad job here, I'm just saying.
0: What's DeChambeau drive? I mean, you're up there with...
1: DeChambeau, I mean, on some dude, DeChambeau, I mean, he can rock it like 400 yards. I mean,
0: Ethan's going to give him a run for his money.
1: Let me put it to you this way. You're driving consistently 300 yards and you got a good game and short. I mean, you're on the tour.
0: He's practically Happy Gilmore. There's the comp. He's Happy Gilmore.
1: He's Happy Gilmore.
0: There's your comp. Back to wrap it up in a moment. 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

0: Couple of texts here, 304-TALK-304, right after I remind you that jackpots are growing in West Virginia. Jackpots are on the rise every week. 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The Powerball jackpot is $416 million. Mega Millions is up to $576 million, so go ahead, play today. Texter says, did you know that the soccer player that Trump got reinstated is birthright citizen of the United States? Does that change your opinion on birthright citizenship? ? Well, I'm curious how the texter would know my opinion on birthright citizenship, since we didn't really talk about that last week outside of the context of how the justices ruled and what they said in their opinions last week. So I don't know how you know if that changes my opinion on birthright citizenship.
1: Well, do share, if you want.
0: Oh, I think that the justices have ruled on that, and that is the law of the land at this point. Period.
1: I think they got it right. Look, if you want to change it, we have a thing called a constitutional amendment. And that's the way it should be done, because it's been the law of the land for so many years. So I think they got that right. I think they got BPJ right.
0: The whole reason we were even having this conversation, that they had to issue an opinion on it, it goes back to what you've said how many times? Congress has abdicated its role of actually doing anything.
1: Yep.
0: So now we got to take everything to court and eventually the U.S. Supreme Court to get a decision on anything, because Congress won't do anything. That's the whole reason we even had to take that far. Yes, I know Trump with the executive order, but he's issuing that because, again, Congress is, you know, the vestigial organ of the governmental system there. All right, that's all. Let's see. Texter says, it'd be great if you have Brian, the weather guy, on the show every week. Can't afford him. He gets a talent fee. He's expensive. He's busy. We got to get Brian on, you know what we have to do? We have to deduct Dave Allen's paycheck to get Brian Hughes on the show. Dave Allen. This texter says, ICS started in the 70s in California to coordinate responses to large wildfires. FEMA adopted and expanded the system nationwide. There are many levels of ICS, some required for entry-level members and more detailed higher-level coursework for upper-level officers, battalion chiefs, deputy chiefs, fire chiefs, etc., says the texter. All right, good information to have.
1: Best audience in the world, as you say.
0: They will keep you honest. Trump needs to worry about high prices, not soccer. He doesn't even like soccer, says the texter. Yeah, but it's fun to beat anybody at anything. I don't care if it's soccer. I don't care if it's a Monopoly, badminton, tennis. I'm watching tennis right now. Keys is down, by the way, after one set. Madison Keys, the American.
1: Hey, quickly tell me, is John Boy, are they doing anything on soccer? Because I want to see the John Boy on that red card.
0: The internet sensation does the lip reading? Yeah. I don't think he does much on soccer. Okay. But I think it would be good.
1: Yeah.
0: Maybe we should start something. It's Talk Line on Metro News, the voice
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3: 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Let's get this midday break started.
4: All right, here we go off into the 12 o'clock hour. Classic rock and roll on the way. It is the Duke's Steakhouse Lunch Hour. Now, DK and the gang have enjoyed a week off, and they're back up and running tomorrow. They're going to be open Tuesday through Saturday. We'll talk about the hours of operation and some of those wonderful items on the menu. It's steaks cooked to perfection since 1946. Duke Steakhouse. Welcome to the Lunch Hour. Here's Paula Abdul.

0: Elkins' greatest hits. That's Chicago here on the Duke Steakhouse Lunch Hour. Good Monday afternoon. A little hot and steamy out there, but it's all good. Hey, DK and the crew are back up and running tomorrow. They're going to be open at 4 o'clock tomorrow afternoon. We invite you to stop by and visit with the staff and crew. Now, they've had a week off. 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They're going to be open tomorrow 4 to 8. 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

0: Elkins' greatest hits. It's Billy Joe here on the Duke Steakhouse Lunch Hour. Johnny got the meters in the red, cranking out all your favorite classic yacht rock, and talking about steaks cooked to perfection. Now, DK and the gang have been off a week. They're going to be back up and rolling tomorrow at 4 p.m., and we invite you to stop by, bring your appetite, and enjoy a meal cooked to perfection. Wednesday, they're open for lunch and dinner. That'll be 11 to 8. Thursday, 4 to 8. Friday and Saturday, 4 to 9. Closed Sunday and Monday. And yes, Duke Steakhouse. That's where steak is king, and you are treated royally. Back up and running tomorrow at 4 p.m.
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12: Here's the Metro News AccuWeather forecast. Today will be mostly cloudy and humid with a few showers and the possibility of a heavy thunderstorm. Thunderstorms may lead to flash flooding and localized damaging wind gusts. The high will reach 85. Tonight will be overcast with late fog and humidity and a low of 66. Tomorrow expect variable clouds with a passing shower or two, still humid and a high of 81. Wednesday will be partly sunny and humid with a chance of a couple of thunderstorms and a high of 82. For weather anytime, download the AccuWeather app. For Metro News, I'm meteorologist Joe Lundberg.
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0: Rod Stewart, as we wrap it up here on the Duke Steakhouse Lunch Hour. We do it each day, 12 to 1 o'clock, talking about steaks and hours of operation and what DK and the gang are into out at 1777 Harrison Avenue. 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Hey, we got more great music coming up, all kinds of good stuff. We got some Carly Simon in the mix, Elton John, and some Seal. I'll try to get some Eagles in there as well before Melissa takes over at 1 o'clock with the At Work Network. Thanks for hanging out with us on the Duke Steakhouse Lunch Hour. 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

0: Elkin Trade Assets, 94.7 WELK. Someone asked me the other day, which actor never disappoints? And I've heard the answer to that question, like Ryan Reynolds, Johnny Depp, both great, in my opinion. But personally, my answer to that question is Dylan O'Brien. If you don't know who that is, check him out. Teen Wolf, The Maze Runner. He was in Send Help that came out earlier this year. He's done a lot of indie films, and he has some range, let me tell you. Love him. So who is yours? Which actor never disappoints for you? Let us know. Elkins Greatest Hits.
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0: Elkins Greatest Hits, 94.7 WELK. Big thank you to everyone that came out this past weekend to celebrate America's 250th birthday. Big shout out to Blackwater Ridge Housing Community, Blake Truman and Shana Varner for having us up in Thomas for Mountaineer Days this past Saturday. It's a great event. Lots of food vendors, lots of arts and crafts vendors, great parade. They had a lot of activities going on for everyone out and about, live music, and man, what a special event. 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And you're tuned in to the At Work Network presented by Blackwater Ridge Housing Community in Thomas.
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6: Here's the Metro News AccuWeather forecast. Today will be mostly cloudy and humid with a few showers and the possibility of a heavy thunderstorm. Thunderstorms may lead to flash flooding and localized damaging wind gusts. The high will reach 85. Tonight will be overcast with late fog and humidity and a low of 66. Tomorrow expect variable clouds with a passing shower or two, still humid and a high of 81. Wednesday will be partly sunny and humid with a chance of a couple of thunderstorms and a high of 82. For weather anytime, download the AccuWeather app. For Metro News, I'm meteorologist Joe Lundberg.
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0: 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We're going to head into the 2 o'clock hour with Boys to Men, Fleetwood Mac, and John Mayer. 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

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Right now it's Adele on WELK. I let it

0: Elkins Greatest Hits, 94.7 WELK. People are talking about the best concert they've ever attended. I've been to quite a few concerts in my time, a lot of rock concerts especially, but I think the funnest one was The Offspring last year. That was definitely one of the best shows I've ever been to. They put on quite the performance. Their stage presence, their banter with each other, you can tell they've been doing it a long time, and they made you feel like you were the only audience, the only people they were performing to on that tour. They didn't mention any, you know, like, hey, you guys got to be louder than the last audience or louder than tomorrow's show. No, they just made you feel like it was you and only you. And that's kind of it's a really nice feeling, especially coming from such a huge band. So what was the best concert you've ever attended? Talk about it. Elkins Greatest Hits.
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3: Here's the Metro News AccuWeather forecast. Today will be mostly cloudy and humid with a few showers and the possibility of a heavy thunderstorm. Thunderstorms may lead to flash flooding and localized damaging wind gusts. The high will reach 85. Tonight will be overcast with late fog and humidity and a low of 66. Tomorrow, expect variable clouds with a passing shower or two, still humid and a high of 81. Wednesday will be partly sunny and humid with a chance of a couple of thunderstorms and a high of 82. For weather anytime, download the AccuWeather app. For Metro News, I'm meteorologist Joe Lundberg.
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0: 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They have three areas to rent from: the Pines, Pine View Apartments, and the Rapids. 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They can have flexible lease terms, traditional rental options as well. 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And we are going to head into the 3 o'clock hour. 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
5: Well, where I was in Liggett Supply just looking for a thing or two, went up through the aisle, came a clerk with a smile and said, "What can I do for you?" I said, "I'm not really sure, but if you don't mind, I got a list as long as my arm. I need feed for my chickens and a mop for my kitchen and a seat for my tractor in the barn." I said, "You got any nails and a couple of screws? I need a handle for my double bit axe." I said, "My wife's in the cannon and she told me she was planning for me to get the whole ball of wax." I said, "I'm putting out tomatoes and I need me some taters and some onion sets if you don't mind. And oh, by the way, can you get them today? I'm running just a tad bit behind."
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4: It's Melissa hanging out with you this Monday afternoon, recovering from a huge weekend, America's birthday. Right now, it's Ed Sheeran.

0: Elkins Greatest Hits, 94.7 WELK. What TV show do you think deserves a reboot, or that you would like to see a reboot of? In 2026, it's kind of hard to find one that doesn't have a reboot or some kind of sequel or spinoff to it. Me personally, I would choose like New Girl or Community. Yes, I'm a millennial. Two of my favorite shows ever. And New Girl, oh man, I feel like they could do one heck of a reboot. And Community. Community was supposed to come out with a movie soon, but things have gotten a little pushed back. It happens, but I'm still waiting on that movie. For that six seasons. Elkins Greatest Hits.
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0: Seneca Designs is celebrating 50 years of serving the Elkins-Randolph area this Saturday from 12 until 4. You can come out, meet their employees and the folks that make it all happen. You can tour the facility and a lot more. That is happening this Saturday from 12 until 4 at Seneca Designs in the Industrial Park. Now, the radio crew, myself, John, Mel, we're going to be there from noon until 2 for a live remote broadcast, and we've got some stuff to do, some things to give away, so come on out. You got to be there to check it out. Seneca Designs this Saturday, 12 until 2 in the Industrial Park. Come see it. When the weather changes, count on David Davis Heating, Air Conditioning, and Electric to keep your home comfortable.
1: Here's the Metro News AccuWeather forecast. Today will be mostly cloudy and humid with a few showers and the possibility of a heavy thunderstorm. Thunderstorms may lead to flash flooding and localized damaging wind gusts. The high will reach 85. Tonight will be overcast with late fog and humidity and a low of 66. Tomorrow, expect variable clouds with a passing shower or two, still humid and a high of 81. Wednesday will be partly sunny and humid with a chance of a couple of thunderstorms and a high of 82.

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2: With this Metro News Minute, I'm Jeff Jenkins. Kanawha County Prosecutor Deborah Rusnick says the case involving an Elkview man has been difficult from the start. Gavin Smith, now 22, was sentenced today to life in prison plus 80 years for killing four family members when he was 16. Rusnick says other family members continue to deal with the tragedy.
3: You have a father, grandfather, who lost basically his world. And to have that stolen from you, I can't imagine.
2: We have more at WVMetroNews.com. Firefighters in Wood County will probably be getting help from other parts of the state, with it expected to take several days to put out that fire at the People's Cartage Warehouse just outside of Parkersburg. The current blaze began Sunday when a large box of plastics broke out in flames. The 315,000-square-foot warehouse is filled with thousands of those boxes and plastic materials. Investigators with the State Fire Marshal's Office taking a look this afternoon at the Hedrick House Apartments near Hinton. One of those large buildings caught on fire over the weekend. With this Metro News Minute, I'm Jeff Jenkins.
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4: Here's the Metro News AccuWeather forecast. Tonight, expect overcast skies with late fog and humid conditions. The low will be around 65 degrees. Tomorrow will bring humid weather with variable clouds leading to an afternoon thunderstorm. Temperatures will reach a high of 80 degrees. Tomorrow night will be mostly clear with late fog and humidity and a low near 67. On Wednesday, anticipate partly sunny and humid conditions with a chance of a thunderstorm in some areas during the afternoon. The high temperature will be around 82 degrees. For weather anytime, download the AccuWeather app. For Metro News, I'm meteorologist Jason Caterina.
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0: 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That's happening this Saturday. 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It's now time for your Tucker County Sports Report, brought to you by Atkins Home Center in Parsons. July football conditioning starts this week, 6 to 8 p.m. at Tucker County High School. Students are preparing for the 2026 football season that kicks off Friday, August 28th. Tucker County will start their football season that night in a home game against Pocahontas County at 7 o'clock. WVU football is preparing for this week's Big 12 Media Days in Frisco, Texas. Head coach Rich Rodriguez will be joined by several players as they preview the upcoming season. WVU women's soccer announced that they're celebrating the program's 30th anniversary, and the celebration will include alumni events, special in-game recognitions, and tributes honoring 30 years under head coach Nikki Izzo Brown. This is your Tucker County Sports Report, brought to you by Atkins Home Center in Parsons.
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5: Here's the Metro News AccuWeather forecast. Tonight, expect overcast skies with late fog and humid conditions. The low will be around 65 degrees. Tomorrow will bring humid weather with variable clouds leading to an afternoon thunderstorm. Temperatures will reach a high of 80 degrees. Tomorrow night will be mostly clear with late fog and humidity and a low near 67. On Wednesday, anticipate partly sunny and humid conditions with a chance of a thunderstorm in some areas during the afternoon. The high temperature will be around 82 degrees. For weather anytime, download the AccuWeather app. For Metro News, I'm meteorologist Jason Caterina.
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0: Elkins Greatest Hits, 94.7 WELK. We're going to head into the 5 o'clock hour and take the ride home with Smoke on the Water. Make sure you stay tuned. We got a lot to talk about. Their anniversary is coming up here in just a few weeks, so we'll talk more about that on the way. 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

Elkins Greatest Hits, 94.7 WELK. It's the ride home with Smoke on the Water, celebrating their 10-year anniversary July 18th. 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

0: 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Smoke on the Water is celebrating their 10-year anniversary next Saturday. Not this Saturday, but Saturday the 18th. 10 years of Smoke on the Water. They are going to be closed for normal business, but the party starts at 2 o'clock with live music from Kristen Federer. At 4:30, Nat Frederick takes the stage until 6:30, and then at 7 o'clock, all the way until 10, it is Total Recall. That's just live music. I haven't even gotten to, like, the other stuff yet, including the pig roast, backyard barbecue, bouncy house for the kids, face painting, cornhole tournament. There's going to be a beer truck. Everything you need for a Smoke on the Water celebration. Fireworks display after the sun goes down. Come check it out. It's happening at Smoke on the Water Saturday, July 18th, starting at 2.
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0: 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You can also check out their catering information too. So, you know, it's summer. 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And if you want someone to cater your next event, Smoke in the Water can do just that. 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
10: Here's the Metro News AccuWeather forecast. Tonight, expect overcast skies with late fog and humid conditions. The low will be around 65 degrees. Tomorrow will bring humid weather with variable clouds leading to an afternoon thunderstorm. Temperatures will reach a high of 80 degrees. Tomorrow night will be mostly clear with late fog and humidity and a low near 67. On Wednesday, anticipate partly sunny and humid conditions with a chance of a thunderstorm in some areas during the afternoon. The high temperature will be around 82 degrees. For weather anytime, download the AccuWeather app. For Metro News, I'm meteorologist Jason Caterina.
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0: Elkin Trade Assets, 94.7 WELK. This is The Ride Home, presented by Smoke on the Water, Allegheny Highway, east of Elkin. Saturday, July 18th at 2 o'clock is their 10-year anniversary party. Live music, a pig roast, backyard barbecue. We've got Big Timber there with their beer truck, the cornhole tournament going on, face painting, bouncy house for the kids. It says for the kids, but I'm wondering if an adult crawled in there, if they do anything about it. I don't know. You might want to ask Denise or John first. Like I said, they're going to be closed for normal business on Saturday, July 18th, but the party starts at 2 and goes on until at least 10, and then we've got the fireworks display. This is $35 per person. Not bad for all of the stuff that they have going on at Smoke on the Water. Saturday, July 18th, celebrating 10 years of Smoke on the Water. Elkin's Greatest Hits on 94.7 WELK.
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1: West Virginia Metro News, I'm Morgan Pemberton. The Harrison County Commission is going to take another week before making a decision on a contested House of Delegates race.
2: Decision date for the Republican House of Delegates race in District 71 is July 15. Incumbent Laura Kimball requested a recount after a six-vote loss on election night, then contested that result when the six-vote loss was affirmed during the recount. Now, commissioners in Harrison County have heard witnesses and reviewed evidence and have two options. They could deny the contest, which at that time Kimball could appeal to circuit court, or commissioners could order a new District 71 election. I'm Mike Nolting for WVMetroNews.com.
1: A nearly six-year quadruple murder case has come to an end in Kanawha County. 22-year-old Gavin Smith was sentenced today to a sentence of life plus 80 years for one count of first-degree murder and three counts of second-degree murder for the shooting deaths of four family members in 2020. Kanawha County Prosecuting Attorney Deborah Resnick says she hopes this brings some closure for the family.
3: You have a father, grandfather, who lost basically his world. And to have that stolen from you, I can't imagine.
1: Smith will be eligible for parole after 15 years. You can read more at WVMetroNews.com. 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
5: That's what we all want.
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1: Former WVU men's basketball player Kirk Creasa has been charged by the FBI with five counts of wire fraud in an alleged scheme of $2.2 million. According to an indictment, the 25-year-old allegedly attempted to obtain money for multiple victims using false representations, fabricated identities, and deceptive communications from 2022 through June 2026 in Monongalia County and elsewhere. Creasa played one season with the Mountaineers in 2023-2024. Creasa is set to appear in federal court this week in West Virginia on the five counts of wire fraud. From the Metro News Anchor Desk, I'm Morgan Pemberton.
8: 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Went up through the aisle, came a clerk with a smile and said, "What can I do for you?" 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
5: It is the CityNet Statewide Sports Line for this Monday as we begin a new week of shows. Thanks for joining us. I'm Kyle Wiggs, joined in the studio tonight by our co-host, Joe Brocato. And Joe, good evening. Say that again.
6: Good evening.
5: I'm used to Brad being on the far end.
6: I've disrupted the configuration here, is what you're saying.
5: Okay, we got you now, so you're good. We also have a special guest in the studio, a little bit of a special show tonight as we're going to visit with a very distinguished West Virginia high school coach, David Marshall of Bridgeport, who's a former National Federation Coach of the Year, and he has he's won boys and girls state championships in West Virginia in basketball, one of just a handful of coaches to do that. First of all, Coach, we welcome you. Thanks for coming in. We appreciate it.
7: Thanks for having me, Kyle. It's going to be a lot of fun.
5: Well, yeah, it is going to be a lot of fun. We're going to get to know you a little bit and talk about your career and talk about the differences between the boys and the girls game. And we'll get to that in just a couple of moments. But there are some major stories, Joe, that we need to keep people up to date on. A very, very bizarre story that broke, I guess, Sunday with Kirk Carissa facing charges and being extradited back to West Virginia. I mean, just a crazy, bizarre story.
6: Yeah, it was late Saturday evening. The initial reports came out of Kentucky, actually, and the Kentucky Sports Radio Network put out the report that Kirk Carissa was to be arrested by the Federal Bureau of Investigation in connection with an ongoing investigation for crimes that allegedly were committed here during his time at West Virginia. Now, the indictment was unsealed on Monday, and Greg Carey at WVMetroNews.com has the full story. The indictment in its entirety is attached there, but just a couple of the bullet points. Kirk Carissa has been charged by the FBI with 5 counts of wire fraud in an alleged scheme up to $2.2 million. In the indictment, it says that Carissa allegedly attempted to obtain money from multiple victims using false representations, fabricated identities, and deceptive communications from 2022 through June 2nd of 2026. So all these charges still stemming up to recent weeks. So he has been arrested and is in the process of being extradited back here to West Virginia to ultimately face these charges. He's expected to appear in court at some point this week. Creasa, of course, spent one season playing for the Mountaineers in the 2023-2024 season. So that frame of time between 2022 and last June 2nd obviously falls in line with his time here at West Virginia. But it doesn't say anything in regards to point shaving or any infractions.
5: Gambling.

0: $2 million. So just crazy. When you think you've heard it all, there's something like this that pops up. So again, Greg Carey looked at the documents from the indictment that was unsealed. There's a story there at WVMetroNews.com. Big 12 football media days tomorrow. They begin with half the teams tomorrow. West Virginia will be featured on Wednesday. But the Big 12 did release its 2026 preseason all Big 12 team. And there are two members of West Virginia on this team on the offensive side. Both are running backs. Cam Cook, which is no surprise, he transfers to West Virginia. But Caden Luke, the fullback, was named first team all Big 12 at the fullback position, which is a surprise. And Joe, seems like maybe he's one of very few fullbacks in the league.
1: That's true. And as somebody who has voted in this poll in recent years, the fullback position is not one that appears on a lot of rosters per se. West Virginia obviously has one in Caden Luke, who previously was a tight end and fullback at the University of Arizona. So he's obviously known in the circles around the Big 12. But Caden Luke and Cam Cook, the West Virginia representation on the all-conference team. And as you said, Kyle, media days start tomorrow. West Virginia set to step up to the microphones on Wednesday.
0: Mm-hmm. Preseason Offensive Player of the Year, L.J. Martin, another running back on the first team. He, of course, from BYU, and the Defensive Player of the Year, A.J. Holmes Jr., the defensive lineman from Texas Tech. Both of those individuals, Martin and Holmes, are seniors. All right, Joe, give us the World Cup update.
1: The World Cup update, an exciting game that finished about an hour ago. Spain defeats Portugal by the final of 1-0. Spain scoring in the 91st minute of play. Mikel Merino with the lone goal of the match. So this is obviously significant for the United States. If the U.S. beats Belgium tonight at 8 o'clock, it'll be the U.S. against a team that's widely regarded as the best in the world in Spain coming up in the quarterfinal round, but obviously a big challenge for the U.S. tonight as they take on Belgium, 8 o'clock in Seattle.
0: So how many have advanced to the final eight so far?
1: So we're waiting on three more spots in the quarterfinal round to be set. There's two more games tomorrow in the U.S. and Belgium tonight. After tonight, there'll just be two more spots remaining.
0: All right, very good. So that's the World Cup update in the U.S. their latest contest tonight, coming up tonight up in Seattle. Coach Marshall, we appreciate you coming in.
2: Love it, man. This is exciting for me. Oh, West Virginia boy, I was thinking on the way up here about the people that sat in here and have been through this room. This is pretty awesome. Thanks for having me.
0: Yeah, thanks. Thanks for your time. And we thought we've on a couple of occasions we've tried to to have lengthier conversations with some of the great coaches. John Lowry was a subject, and again, we appreciate you coming in. So let's go back. 1980s, you're a high school, student and athlete. So kind of take us back to those times and how you got your start in all this.
2: Probably a better student than athlete, I'm afraid to say. I played football, went to Liberty High School, graduated back in 1985. I was, like I say, primarily a football player, and in reality, not a real good one, but definitely a passion. I've had passion for sports since I was old enough to remember. Goes back to the Pittsburgh Pirates that we were talking about off air. And as I grew a little bit older, it's probably about ninth grade, I realized that I just had this desire to coach. It was a way I knew I could stay in sports and stay competitive. And the older I got, the more that desire seemed to turn into almost like a ministry, for a lack of a better way to put it. I just realized that I had this passion to try to help young people and try to develop them. And as I got a little bit older, I got into college. I thought originally I would be coaching football, to tell you the truth. But as I got into college, I took some classes. It weren't even in my major. I just needed to fill in a few electives. Took some classes from somebody you guys might have heard of before down at Fairmont State. When he was done coaching, he taught a few classes, Coach Joe Retton. Mm-hmm. And just being in his room and hearing him talk, I've still got the notebook I had in that class. And it just really caught fire. And I realized that the preparation, the idea of getting a team ready to play in basketball is just such a challenge. And since then, it just kind of took off. And I've been very fortunate to have many other mentors and people that helped me get started in this business.
1: When you learn from Joe Retton, and obviously his legend built over a number of decades at Fairmont State with what he was able to do, but any particular takeaways from listening to him and taking a class from him?
2: Yeah, it's in my notebook. And this is one that might not mean a lot to the average person, but it does, in my way of thinking, it does.

0: discipline is love. That three word sentence. I think it's probably one of the first things I wrote in that notebook that he gave, had us keep. And discipline is love. And I realized that probably partly a lot because the way I was raised by my parents and the coaches that I had in high school, I realized that our young people still desire to have structure and discipline in their life, even to this day, and they need it, and they need to have that provided. He was, again, just a tremendous mentor to me.
1: How long did it take for you to get your first break, your first job, and then your first big break that led to a head coaching position?
0: Boy, that's a bit of a story in itself, in that my first degree, when I was taking those classes with Coach Retton, I was getting a degree in business administration. I went to work in the business firm for about a year, year and a half. Was doing okay in that as far as financially, but I realized that I wanted to teach. So I went back to school. And when I went back to school, because I already had a degree, I was able to work through a few things, and I was able to substitute teach. And at that time, a guy named Bill Montgomery was the principal at Gore Girls. He was the principal at Gore Junior High School, and he needed a girls basketball coach, or he was going to have to do it himself. He found out I was interested. I took the job. He helped me get my foot in the door. I took the job, and then it went from there. And a kind of a funny side note from there, I was thinking about this when I was walking this morning. The very first game I ever coached was out South Harrison. At halftime, the score was 2-0. We were down 6-0 going into the fourth quarter. We lost 6-2. And on the drive home, I thought, man, oh, man, I wonder if I made the right move. But after that, I realized I did. And that was kind of a big step.
1: Well, that was the template defense, right? Like, yeah, from your very first game.
0: There you go. I realized then we may not always have the offensive people, but we definitely would have the, you could always teach and try to get kids to guard people.
2: You mentioned discipline is love. That's the message from Coach Retton. Uh-huh. Has it changed in years that have gone by in how you instill that discipline? Do the players still receive it the same way, or do you kind of have to adapt in ways?
0: I've had to change how that's been approached. Society's changed. I've said this from almost the beginning, and again, some of my mentors said this, and I picked up on it. The kids really haven't changed. The way we have raised them, and I'm talking about the adults, whether it be the parents, the coaches, the education system that we worked in, there has been changes. In the process, these kids just try to survive, and they try to adapt. And it's our job as educators to try to adapt with them and help them get through the next level. So there's no doubt I coach nowhere near the same way I do now that I did 20, 30 years ago.
1: So 1995, you take over the Bridgeport girls program. They had never won a state championship, and you build it up to the point where you win a couple. Yeah. So what was that process like, and what were the steps there to build, first of all, a contender, and then one that was able to take the final couple of steps?
0: You know, every step of this journey that I've been on, I've been tremendously blessed, and I know that I've found favor. But when I got to that job, I knew immediately that it was a gold mine that just needed some work, and I wanted to make sure that we built a foundation from the beginning, which you already said, Kyle, was based on defense. We kind of joked about it, but I knew if we could get people to guard, and there's not just guarding that you hold the other opponent down. There's a teamwork component to playing defense that I think is even higher than what goes on offense. And if you can get kids to buy in it together defensively, you're getting them to play for one another, play for something bigger than themselves. And therefore, it's going to go that direction. We had success. The first year that we took over, we actually won the conference championship. But boy, we had a ways to go before we knew we'd be competitive on the state level. And we were fortunate to get a group, probably our third year there, a group of freshmen led by a name some of you might have heard of, is Erica Rome. Mm-hmm. She and her sister and her group kind of helped us take that next step. We ended up being number one in the state. I think it was 2021, and Erica got hurt in the sectional final back in the days when you had to go through all the gauntlet. And that's also in the days where there wasn't all the seeding. We were number one, and the team that was number two in the state was our regional opponent. And we ended up not playing well. She was hurt, and we got beat there. But that kind of catapulted things, and things just continued to grow from there until we got to Mickey's year when she came in.
1: Yeah, we'll get to that in a bit. One more question before we take a break. The defensive philosophy, where did it start? What are the principles and how has it evolved?
0: I tell you, the starts probably goes back to the way I was raised. I've just come from a very, my father was a glass factory worker. My mom waited tables and they did nothing but keep their mouth shut and work hard. And I had that example around me and I just feel like you've got to show up and you've got to work hard. Now, as far as my basketball influences, Coach Retton would be the top of that list. I got, as far as high school coaches, Russ Nutt helped me out. Billy Bennett helped me out. But I got involved with Bob Knight. I met him personally a couple times. But I mean, he's not like sitting here talking like we're talking to you. I watched many of his practices, and I just his philosophy about the way the defense should be played, the way the game should be played. And then from there, I got to know Mike Carey a little bit. He had some influence on what I have done defensively. So I felt like you've got to hang your hat on something, and that's something that you can do consistently year in and year out if you have a basic scheme. We have adjustments to it, but the scheme is still pretty much the same.
1: All right. I'm intrigued with these meetings with Coach Robert Montgomery Knight. We're gonna take a break and talk about that when we return, and obviously the back-to-back state championships on the girls' side, 2012 and 2013. We are visiting with Coach Dave Marshall of the Bridgeport Boys now. Again, he's won state championships both with the girls' team at Bridgeport and the boys' team at Bridgeport. 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

0: City Net Statewide Sports Line for this Monday night. Thanks for joining us. Big 12 Football Media Day. For the Mountaineers, it's Wednesday. The media days start tomorrow with half the teams being featured, and then West Virginia part of the teams that will be featured on Wednesday. We'll have coverage here on the sports line the next couple of nights. Joe Brocato's alongside. We're visiting with Bridgeport boys basketball coach Dave Marshall, and again, one of just a handful of coaches in the state who have been successful winning titles, girls and boys. Need to make a quick correction. I think I said back-to-back 2012-2013. You got to the state championship game in 2012 with the girls and then won it all in 2013. One of the things you mentioned before we took that last break, a little bit of interaction with Coach Bob Knight of Indiana. So how did that come about? Was that a camp situation? How did that come about?
1: It come about more than anything because I watched their teams play, and I thought, man, I just like the discipline. I think it probably ties back to Coach Rhett. I don't think Coach Rhett ever mentioned Coach Knight to me, but it just that same type of mentality that it was going to be discipline first, defense first. And then I just watched some college teams, and his way he played really jumped out to me. And then I actually sent him a letter. I was trying to – in those days, you'd work whatever camps you can. I mean, mm-hmm. I was blessed to get to work University of North Carolina men's camp for like 10 years, but I just randomly send out letters to coaches that I respected and say, do you need somebody to work at camp? I ended up working Coach Retton's camp that one summer because of that. But I sent one to Coach Knight, and I didn't get to work camp, but I still have the letter in my office, my desk in my house. Is he sent back a personal letter and thanked me and told me he'd keep me on the list and to hang in there and keep going. But I used to go out in the fall and go to their coaching clinics, and we mm-hmm. get to watch four or five practices at least every weekend that we went out, and I probably did that three or four times. The one time my wife, I'm probably gonna get in trouble for saying this, but first time we went out, my wife was actually pregnant with my daughter, and so we spent a lot of time just out there. She's always been a trooper with us. But another time I went out was with Coach Carey and Coach Bennett, and a whole van full of local basketball coaches. We just packed up and went out and spent a weekend there watching practice and just studying. I've always been a student at whatever I've done, and I was just really a student of how they played the game. And I talked to him a couple times personally. I've got his autograph, that type of thing. But it was, I mean, these discussions were like 10 words or less.
0: Yeah.
1: But I got to watch him work.
2: How do you kind of – football coaches are quite fond of saying that they steal from each other all the time, that they'll steal schemes, they'll steal plays as they can. Does a lot of that come from making a conscious effort to look at what other coaches are doing, take notes, and try to implement that? Or does it just become second nature by what you've been around over the years?
1: I can only speak for me, Joe, and I would say that the first part of your statement was for me. I was very – I still have in my piled in my closet in my office at home some of those very notebooks that I took from Coach Knight or Coach – like I already mentioned, the one I have from Coach Retton and other coaches that I have observed and been around and some of my own stuff, and just sat down and watched film or read books or whatever I could do. Boy, if we'd had YouTube in them days, I could have really – I could have really learned some things, but I'm kind of glad we didn't, because I really had to roll up my sleeves and really dig into it deep. And that became the foundation for the way our system works. And now I can maybe go out and grab some other things, like you're saying. The second part of your statement is I maybe grab something, add something to it myself, or I'm so blessed to have the assistance I have right now. And I got one, Grant Burton. I just say, hey, you're kind of in charge of the offense. I've got final say over everything, but I call him an offensive coordinator. I say, you give me some ideas what you want to run, but it's got to go through me first, and then we'll take it. But he's been doing it for so long now, I'm very comfortable with what he does. I kind of just stand back and watch him.
0: So those girls' teams in 2012, you've had the fortunate mm-hmm. to coach your daughter.
1: Yeah. That was probably the best blessing I've had in my career, including those championships. It's also one of the hardest nights of my life, and when we lost that championship game. And, you know, going into that year, I don't think realistically in paper that we thought we'd ever because we were Triple A that. We're the biggest classification, one of the smallest school and the biggest classification. So if you'd asked me at the beginning of the year we even got there, you'd say, well, that's a great thing. But there's just something that hits you when you spend so much time getting ready for these games. You don't really realize that that's your daughter's last game and the last time you're going to get to have her in that. And she handled it much better than her dad did as far as the whole process. I coached her. A lot of coaches probably say this. I'm probably harder on her than I should have because she was my daughter. I didn't want everybody to think favoritism and whatever. She just took it in stride, and she was one of the best leaders I've ever coached. Miss her on the bench, but when she was done, I had a college coach approach me down there that last year and say, it was a smaller school from another state, and said, hey, do you think she'd be interested? And I took it to Amanda, and she said, nope. She says, when this is over, I'm done. And I respect that to this day. So she's now raising my grandchildren, and I love that part of it.
2: Mm-hmm. A year later, you get back down to Charleston, championship game. I believe the opposite bench from the previous year. Yeah. You face Westside, win the Class AA state championship. You had some great players, but it was a younger team from what I remember correctly. So obviously, and we'll talk about Mickey Glenn in a second, and she has done tremendous things since leaving Bridgeport High School. But size up that team going into the year. Was it a team that you thought, all right, if this goes well, if this group of players builds up, that maybe they could get back to this level?
1: I've known you for too long, Joe. I can't lie to you. I knew we had Mickey and a lot of people that had zero experience, and we lost every bit of size that we had. The one player of decent size that we did have got hurt around Christmas and was out for the season. I spent a lot of time, especially December and January, thinking, my heavens. But we always had Mickey, and Mickey wasn't just a great player. She'd literally make those people around her better, and she kind of kept her coach from jumping off a bridge or something once. Just because, coach, we got this, and I thank God for her every day and the influence she had on me. I hope I had a little influence on her.
0: Yeah, one more point about Mickey Glenn. She scored 95 points in that tournament, which at the time was very close to a three-game state tournament record. She had 22 of your 44 in the state championship victory over Westside.
1: Yeah. She missed a free throw that tournament.
0: One? She missed one.
1: And I joked with her about that afterwards. And that's literally, she missed one free throw. And Mickey was unbelievable about getting to the line. But she, as you can see now, she coaches at Fairmont State. Yeah. She's a coach. She was always a coach out there. She, more than anybody outside of my own daughter, I think more than anybody I've ever coached, that truly understood what we were trying to accomplish and got it. And, she's like a daughter to me. And it's not just because of that. At those times, she's, 1 year younger than my daughter. She spent a lot of time at our house and sleepovers and things like that. So she became very close to me, and so I miss her. I don't get to talk to her as often as I'd like to.
2: She had a little bit of speed when she ran over to the bench, if I'm not mistaken, if I remember correctly, and full-on jumped towards you during the championship celebration when you subbed her out.
1: Yeah, don't make me teary. I was actually in my office, back to my office at home. There's that picture of that. That's one of my there's that picture in the year, but 1 year exactly before that, there's a picture of me hugging my daughter and a different kind of tears because we had just lost the championship. So those are two of my favorite keepsakes in my career.
2: One more about that championship game, if you would. Hannah Fetty, the defensive effort that she put forward. And you mentioned you didn't have a ton of size, but she was able to usually go up against the biggest size from any opponent.
1: If you remember, Joe, everybody else that we were playing, especially when we got down there, especially in the semis and the championship, they had 6'2", 6'3", kids that can play, especially Westside. I forget the girl's name, but she was first-team All-State, and she was a stud.
2: Hope Lester.
1: I think that's it. And we had no choice. It wasn't like I was like, well, am I going to put Hannah on her, or are we going to put – Hannah was the biggest kid I had, but she also had the biggest heart I had, and she was a pretty good athlete, and she could understand, because she'd been doing it all year long, that there were certain ways you could play a bigger person and make their life a little bit more miserable, and she definitely did that day. And I remember she probably didn't score. You may have the stats, but I don't know that she scored 15 points in the three games put together. But the state writers figured it out, and she was all conference team on that, and that's for good reason.
0: Is Mickey the only one of your former players, boys or girls, that has turned to the coaching ranks, or have there been others?
1: That's a good question. I have one on my staff right now, Thomas Ayoub. He was one of my first teams here at Bridgeport with the boys. He just started on my staff as a volunteer. He helped with RCB girls assistant coach last year, but we kind of stole him away when Coach Shields retired out of that position. So, boy, you asked me too quick. I know we've had a couple others like Kaylee Hatzel that played with my daughter, coached for a couple years, but she was smart enough to move on to other things. But I'd have to stop and scratch my head. I'm sure there's some others, but I can't
0: remember. All right. Well, obviously, Mickey's, as you mentioned, has done great things on the bench. We'll take a break. We are with Dave Marshall, head boys basketball coach at Bridgeport. We'll get into the boys side of things and a recent state championship. And we will take a break, continue the conversation coming up from the Health Plan Studios. This is the CityNet Statewide Sports Lunch.

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8: 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Our special guest tonight is Bridgeport boys basketball coach Dave Marshall. We talked about the state championship won on the girls' side in 2014. And Coach Marshall was named the National Federation of High Schools National Coach of the Year for boys basketball after helping Bridgeport win a boys state championship just a couple of years back, that 26-1 team. So there's been three that we know of, Clyde Green going all the way back with the Romney girls in 1960 and then winning with the Romney boys with Clyde Green, and then winning a state championship with the Morgantown girls in 1978, and of course, Carl Clark. Coached Stonewall Jackson to girls' titles in 83 and 84, and then coached the Capitol boys in 2000 and 2001 to state championships. So there's three on record there, Carl Clark, Clyde Green, and our guest tonight, David Marshall. They've won state championships with boys and girls basketball. So the boys, What kind of a different challenge is it coaching girls all those years and then switching to the boys side?
9: Good question. I think probably more a challenge, not so much as coaching a different gender, but the way, as we were talking off air a little bit ago, and you asked me on air, Joe, about the change in the way the young people respond and the discipline of things and how you get your point across. That's probably been the bigger change. I started to notice that at the end of my time with the girls. But as far as the guys, I coach them the same way, maybe not quite as hard because it's not because they're guys, but because of the different time in history with young people. But we do pretty much the same offensive schemes, the same defensive schemes. We do a lot of the same drills. I mean, we've evolved. I continue to learn every day. My assistants help teach me. We're constantly studying the game. So there have been changes, the changes in the rules as far as flex mm-hmm. days, those type of things. But the way we go about things, I'm still committed that we're going to guard people first and share the ball on offense, take good shots, pass the ball, get those good shots and rebound and get out and push as much as we can and mm-hmm. let the chips fall where they may.
10: You picked up at Liberty High School, you mentioned your alma mater for a couple of years and then came over back to Bridgeport. Talk about the building process of that program because you win the championship in 2025, but obviously you had a lot of good teams leading up yeah. to that. Yeah. You were competing in the highest classification for a number of years at Class Quad A as well and had some very good teams. Did the process, building process, kind of follow a script that you thought getting into that 25 season?
9: I never want a script to boy how, the things you go through and the challenges that happen and the difficulties. But, you know, Bridgeport, we're blessed. It's not like we were starting at bare nothing. I came in from one of my mentors goes back to Bill Kearns. I mean, that's how mm-hmm. far it goes back. And then Gene Randolph and Mike Roby had it just before me. So it wasn't like the program was starving to death or anything like that. We knew coming in that it was going to take a couple years to implement the way we wanted to play defensively and get the buy-in, not just from the kids, but more importantly from the parents in the community. Once we were able to get that buy-in, and we had a tremendous group of that last year, that year we won the championship, and we're thinking and hoping that continues to grow with that. But yeah, we knew it would take time, but as a coach, I'm not the most patient guy in the world. I like to think I am. I'm more patient than I probably used to be, but the good Lord continues to put me in positions to make me more patient, which means I have to wait. So I guess we're on a schedule considering that we were in a pretty good situation where we started. Now, to me, the next challenge is what can we do with this year's team? Where do we go now?
8: Mm-hmm. Well, that team had something probably that you've never had before. You had two big men on that team in Phoenix Sickles and Carter Zuliani, who, of course, is a member of the Mountaineer football squad now, but you had size there.
9: And, you know, Kyle, I said this 1,000 times, I think. We didn't just have size in our big guys. Our guards were big, not just tall, big. They were physically mm-hmm. strong. That's one of the biggest, strongest groups that I've had. If you go back to Mickey Glenn, she was never the fastest kid. She sure wasn't the biggest, but she was physically strong and understood the game. That's what we, aside from Phoenix and Carter, that's what we had on that team. That was kind of the finishing touch. And there was many nights where what we did defensively would just wear people out. By the time we got to the fourth quarter, probably some more athletic kids on the other team would just get tired against going against our guys. Mm-hmm.
10: Championship game, yeah. You guys play about as good a 32 minutes as, and you obviously played well to get to that point, but against Nitro, you win pretty handily. You're able to get most of the bench players into the game. Can you kind of remember the last minute or so, or is the entire winning the championship just a complete blur and you have to go back to the video to you really get a good recollection of it?
9: Probably more video, but it's been a couple years now. I've had some time to process it. It's just, you're just so excited for the guys. I mean, obviously as a coach, as we all work hard. Everybody wants to win. Only a few get to, but you have a group of guys there that just paid the dues, bought in so much, which is so, we had two guys on that team that were actually cut from their eighth grade team. I think that's part of the reason, and they were starters for, they were all staters for us. Mm. And that was, I think that's part of what that team's identity. They grinded. They didn't quit. Like so happened so many times in our society. They just said, we're going to get better. We're going to keep playing because we want to play. We love the game. We want to be pushed. We want to be the best. And it just, nobody really thought, at least not in my stand, from my view, that we stop and think, we want to win the championship. We just want to win the next game. We want to get better the next game. And actually, if you go back, Joe, Nitro had beat us before Christmas. We had just got our football guys back, and they weren't ready. And Nitro, pretty darn good. Let's don't kid ourselves. But our guys kind of used that, I think, in hindsight, to maybe put a chip on their shoulder that night, and they played pretty well that day.
8: So an identity and a career as a coach and a teacher. Yeah. We haven't talked about that aspect at all.
9: Yeah.
8: So what's that been like all of these decades? Math teacher, right? Yeah.
9: Yes, sir. That's honestly, I'm a teacher first. And my favorite subject is basketball. I'm not going to fib to you. But if you'd have asked me to pick what I wanted to teach when I was back in ninth grade, when I said I started, I probably would have said phys ed. Then a little bit later, I would have said history. I love history. But I'm where I'm supposed to be. There's no doubt in my mind that God made me a math teacher. I have a relationship. I'm able to teach it probably because I wasn't real good at math. I'm able to teach it in a way that I think helps most of my students. Not all of them would agree with that, but I think it helps me. It's helped me be a better basketball coach. I truly believe that. I love teaching. I'm closer to the end of my career. I hope I still got several years left, but I just love that. I love having a summer break, but but just getting to work with young people and help them figure it out is pretty exciting. Mm-hmm.
10: You mentioned some of the guys that you've coached against, and obviously you have a tremendous amount of respect for former RCB head coach Bill Bennett, has already texted the show to confirm your story about Steak and Shake from earlier. But what's it like to go up against guys that, you know, you have a great deal of respect for, people you probably consider friends? It's competition, it's healthy, but at the same time, you hate that the guy you're opposing has to lose.
9: Yeah, I hate to lose. I said this since I started. If I was playing my mother in checkers, I'm going to try to beat her. That's just my mentality. But when those games start, it's all about that game. But going in, coming out, guys like Billy Bennett and Russ Nutt, those two of my biggest helpers getting started in this business. I've coached against both of them at one point or the other, but they're like brothers to me. They're mentors to me. I still, to this day, I'm talking to Billy regularly. Russ has kind of secluded himself in the hunting and taking care of his grandchildren, but once in a while we'll reach out to each other. Those are special relationships, but when the game start, they tell you the same thing about me. They're trying to beat my butt, and I'm trying to beat their butt, but they're still the ones I go to and call. Another close one that's becoming closer with me every day is Coach Dave Retton, probably partly because of his dad. He's kind of been a bit of a mentor to me. And there's a bunch. Our conference is just so blessed with great coaches from top to bottom, and got to know a lot of guys that way.
8: And not only is it mentors developing as a coach and getting the education and becoming a teacher, you can't do this without your family either. Oh, you can't do this day in and day out, week after week, month after month, year after year.
9: God bless Michelle Marshall. I mean, and that's obviously what you just said. If you ever come to one of our games, I know you guys have been, she's right behind the bench. She's our statistician. When I took this job, she doesn't know anything about basketball. She doesn't know if that thing's got air in it or pudding. But she loves her husband, and she's been loyal to me, and she's my biggest fan. But part of it, you go back to when I started. When I left that job at that business firm, we've got a child on the way, and she's taking care of both of us at the time. You know, she's providing for the family. Fortunately, she's blessed to have a nice job, was able to do that. But we just kind of rolled up our sleeves. She knew that this is what my calling was. It had to happen. None of this happens without her, without my family, and without her family. It's God just lined all this up in the right way it's supposed to be. And so at the end of the day, glory to him, and I'm just glad to be along for the ride.
10: Do you do well when there's downtime in the off season for basketball, or do you kind of try to find something to do?
9: Ooh, Mrs. Marshall might have to answer that one a little bit. Uh-huh. I'll tell you, no. And for most of my career, no. As I'm getting older, I'm finding more hobbies. Like I've mentioned a couple times, my love for history. Mm-hmm. You'll find me on the fields of Gettysburg. That's a dream job when I retire, is to be a licensed battlefield guide up there. Or you'll find me reading a history book or something like that. I've got three grandchildren right now, and that's changed the game a little bit. So I do have something else now, but for years, by the time that season ended, until I got to start working with the kids, I was a mess, and that's not good times. But that's not so much as much anymore anyhow.
8: Well, it's changed a lot, and it takes a little bit more commitment, maybe a lot more commitment with the flex days. It's a 12-month a year deal now.
9: Yeah, and I don't know that it's all good. I mean, I was one of those, and Billy Bennett and Russ Nutt, names I've already mentioned, we were some of those when this was coming out. We were fighting for that. Let us have that. Let us have that. Well, I think it was nice, but it's kind of gotten, in my opinion, one guy's opinion, a little bit out of hand, where we've got now where we find a lot of athletes feeling like they have to make choices. I wish it wasn't like that, but I see it happening. The coaches I work with, the coaches aren't forcing it. At least I'm sure there are some that are, but not the ones that I'm around. But the kids feel like that because they're just getting burnt out. It can be very taxing on everybody. But there are some benefits, and I get to be around my guys a little bit longer. So I had a good June with them, and that was a blessing.
8: Very good. Coach Dave Marshall with us. We'll take our final break. We'll have some final thoughts coming up. 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
8: Five. Final few minutes on this edition of the CityNet Statewide Sports Line. Kyle and Joe, our special guests tonight, Coach Dave Marshall. Coach, we got members of your fan club checking in. Let's see. Coach Texter says, Coach Marshall's not only a great coach, but he remains the all-time Fuji ball home run king of Adamstown. Give us 30 seconds on that.
9: Well, that's what you did. You couldn't play baseball where I grew up because there was houses everywhere, so you played baseball with a tennis ball. That's about all we did in the summer, probably 4, 5, 6 hours a day. And I guess I held the record.
8: Mm-hmm. Texter says, what a great interview and an awesome guy. Kind of person we need teaching and as a role model for our kids. So,
9: bless you.
8: Yeah. And one more thing. This Texter has fond memories of trading baseball cards with you in the late 70s. And being coached in the 80s on the basketball court. So I've got a few folks checking in. All right, I got a couple real quick. I got some rapid-fire questions for you. The first one I think I know the answer to. Who is the greatest basketball coach?
9: Bob Knight.
8: Yep, Bob Knight. Figured that. Name three other coaches who changed the game.
9: Dean Smith, John Wooden, obviously. And I'm going with one that I've mentioned already, Joe Retton. I just think his idea of the matchup zone just had such a big deal on our game.
8: Who's the greatest coach in any sport in your mind?
9: I'm still a Bob Knight guy, but okay. Boy, Nick Saban's real hard to go against.
8: That's true, winning a record number of national championships. What makes a great competitor?
9: Humility and drive, to me anyhow.
8: What makes a great leader?
9: Servitude. I think leaders have to first and foremost be servants. Serve those around you, and then you got to have an eye for talent. And that's my opinion.
8: What did you learn from watching the movie Young Washington last week that you didn't already know?
9: I went to see Young Washington. I did not know that he lost at Fort Necessity. I should know more than that, since I'm a history guy. I knew that Fort Necessity, but I didn't know that they got their butts kicked in.
8: Okay. Who's your favorite president of all time?
9: Lincoln, hands down.
8: Who's your favorite historical figure of all time?
9: I'm going to get jeered at, but I'm a General George Custer fan since I was a child. That's what's got me in a Civil War mindset.
8: Who's your favorite West Virginia historical figure, athletics or otherwise?
9: Wow, that's a toughie. I would have to go. I think Coach Huggins. Boy, he just did a lot for our state. Yeah.
8: Oh, great, great answer. Beatles or the Stones?
9: The Beatles. Got them all.
8: Very good. You did well. You passed.
9: All right.
8: Passed with flying colors, Coach. This was a lot of fun, and we certainly appreciate it. And good time of year. Slowed down for you a little bit, slowed down for us, so we appreciate you making the trip into town here and visiting with us.
9: Guys, you've really blessed me. It's been a lot of fun, and I'm just so grateful to be part of what I am and able to represent the people I get to represent. Thank you so much.
8: Excellent job. Joe, thanks for your time as well.
10: Sounds good. Enjoyed it.
8: Joe will be back later in the week. Again, Big 12 Media Days coming up starting tomorrow. Tuesday and Wednesday, with the Mountaineers being featured on Wednesday, so we'll have a lot to talk about with that coming up starting tomorrow. Thanks for listening and watching the Sports Line.
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0: Steve Perry and Foolish Hearts. 94.7 WELK. You've got Elkin's greatest hits. Thanks for coming along for the ride. Yours truly until the midnight hour. I've got Cher and Peter Cetera coming up. Music from James Bay, and we'll do some Gloria Estefan here on 94.7 WELK.
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0: Gloria Estefan and Miami Sound Machine. 94.7 WELK. Roger with you on a Monday evening. Hope your 4th of July weekend went well. We had a lot of stuff going on around the area, a lot of entertainment. Had, of course, the parade and the concert downtown, and then there was fireworks, and, you know, we were right in the middle of it. Coming up this Saturday, another remote broadcast. This is Seneca Designs, their 50th anniversary. Can you believe that? 50 years? Open house is from 12 to 4, so come tour the facility. Go look back at 50 years of history and service, and meet some of the devoted and dedicated individuals who make it all happen. 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The radio crew will be there from 12 until 2. 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
2: Here's the Metro News AccuWeather forecast. Tonight, expect overcast skies with late fog and humid conditions. The low will be around 65 degrees. Tomorrow will bring humid weather with variable clouds leading to an afternoon thunderstorm. Temperatures will reach a high of 80 degrees. Tomorrow night will be mostly clear with late fog and humidity and a low near 67. On Wednesday, anticipate partly sunny and humid conditions with a chance of a thunderstorm in some areas during the afternoon. The high temperature will be around 82 degrees. For weather anytime, download the AccuWeather app. For Metro News, I'm meteorologist Jason Caterina.
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0: Lionel Richie, Commodores, 94.7 WELK, Elkins' Greatest Hits. Roger holding down the fort. You know, it's been some time coming, but our sister station, WDNEFM, is the new home of Mountaineer football and basketball. And we will keep you posted on all the information you need on WVU Sports. So, very good news there for our listening audience. Coming up, Culture Club, music from George Benson. Got some Dido for you, too, here on 94.7 WELK.
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